0: The way has faced numerous challenges, including storms, floods, and even volcanic eruptions that disrupted our operations. And in those difficult moments, we truly witnessed God's sustaining hand through the people He provided. And God has blessed FEBC with partners who share the same passion and commitment to the ministry. And one of the memorable things that our chief technician, Kuya Jun, often recounts how God's faithfulness was specially evident during the pandemic. And he also remembers that a particularly remarkable act of generosity when one of our partners donated 50,000 to help sustain the station's operations during that difficult season. The gift came at a crucial time and became a powerful reminder of God's provision. And this experience has strengthened our faith and reinforced our conviction that God is the one who sustains His work, and through every disaster, crisis, and challenge, He has faithfully provided the people, resources, and encouragement needed for the way to continue broadcasting His message of hope and truth.
1: You know, adversity has a powerful way of bringing out the character of people and the station. So in what ways has, you know, numerous adversities helped define the way's identity and mission in Bicol?
0: Whenever disasters strike, the way strives to serve in whatever way it can, providing timely information, spiritual support, and a reassuring presence to those affected. And one of the clearest examples of this was during Super Typhoon Raleigh, when the overwhelming needs of devastated communities inspired the birth of iCare Mercy Ministry. And these experiences have strengthened the way's commitment to holistic ministry, addressing not only the spiritual needs of people, but also their physical and emotional well-being.
1: You mentioned iCare. This is born out of adversity and challenges. The Way is now known as the station that cares. How is this reflected in your everyday programs?
0: Yes, being the station that cares is reflected in our commitment to producing and airing relevant and diverse programs that address the current needs, concerns, and interests of our listeners. And this caring identity is also evident in how we respond to community needs, especially during times of crisis and disaster. And beyond broadcasting information, we serve as a source of encouragement, comfort, and connection.
1: Okay. You know, there's no greater time to care for people and communities, especially when there's a calamity. And being a media organization, we always say that how can we bring aid to communities during challenges like typhoons and flooding and all these calamities all around them. Can you tell us more about First Response Radio and how it serves communities during disasters and calamities?
0: One of the most significant deployments was in Catanduanes during Super Typhoon Goni, and locally known as Typhoon Raleigh, where it became an important communication platform for affected communities. And during that time, FRR served as a mouthpiece for government agencies, humanitarian organizations, and NGOs, helping relay critical information to people who had limited access to communication channels. And FRR also provided timely updates on relief operations, available services, safety advisories, and recovery efforts, ensuring that communities remain informed during a very challenging period.
1: Okay, First Response Radio, or FRR as we call it. You know, this is communication as aid. You know, this is news from the community for the community. Thank you for sharing that. How do you ensure that your content remains both biblically grounded and relevant to today's challenges?
0: We make sure that our content remains both biblically grounded and relevant to today's challenges by staying informed and being sensitive to the needs, not only the needs, but also the concerns and realities of the people we serve. And at the same time, We remain committed to the truth of God's Word as the foundation of all programs and messages. And we also listen to feedback from our audience and engage with community leaders, ministry partners, and that is to better understand the needs of the people.
1: Well, thank you, Yvette. We are talking about the impact of the media ministry, not only media, but gospel media ministry. Can you share a memorable listener story or testimony that reminds you why we do what we do in this ministry?
0: Yes, sir. One of the most memorable listener testimonies that reminds us why this ministry matters is the story of a listener who was once bedridden due to illness for 2 months. And during that difficult season, she felt lost, isolated, and burdened with many unanswered questions about her situation and her future. And in her search for comfort, she began listening to The Way. And what makes her story even more powerful is the transformation that followed. From being someone who once felt hopeless and confined by illness, she eventually grew in faith and became an active servant of God through the very radio ministry that once ministered to her. And this listener is me, now the station manager of The Way.
1: Wow, that's amazing in terms of how God reaches people where they are, and using the tool of broadcasting or radio in this particular situation. How is The Way adapting its programs for digital platforms and newer audiences as we expand our reach in gospel media ministry?
0: The Way is adapting its programs for digital platforms and newer audiences by expanding its presence beyond traditional radio and embracing online media where more people, especially the younger generation, are already active. We share our programs, devotionals, and inspirational content through social media and online streaming, making it easier for listeners to access our programs or content anytime and anywhere. At the same time, we are also learning to present our content in more engaging and flexible formats, like shorter clips, visual posts, and interactive content without compromising our commitment to biblically grounded messages.
1: All right. In Bicolandia, 104.3 Care The Way FM cannot do this ministry alone. Partnerships are a big part of your ministry. How have they helped expand your impact where you are?
0: By working alongside government agencies, non-government organizations, schools, and faith-based groups, and we have created meaningful opportunities to meet practical needs, build lasting relationships, and demonstrate Christ's love in tangible ways. And these collaborations have also strengthened our capacity to respond during times of crisis, allowing us to coordinate more effectively in relief operations when we are in first response radio, information dissemination, and community support. And more importantly, these partnerships have become bridges that connect communities to the church and to the message of God's love.
1: So partnerships, there are many. But can you share one that really stood out?
0: Mm-hmm. Yes, we praise God for our meaningful partnership with the Naval Forces Southern Luzon. Beyond their participation in our broadcast, they have consistently supported our community outreach efforts. We are also deeply encouraged by their recognition of our ministry through various invitations and awards, which affirm the value of our shared efforts in serving the community. And more importantly, however we rejoice in the spiritual fruit of this partnership, many of their personnel are now actively participating in the Bible studies facilitated by our station. And this growing spiritual engagement is a powerful testament to God's work through this collaboration.
1: Okay. How can listeners, churches, or organizations partner with The Way today? What opportunities are available for them to get involved?
0: Our listeners or churches and organizations can actually partner with New Way in several meaningful ways as we continue to advance our mission of sharing the gospel and serving communities across Bicolandia. And the first one is through prayer partnership. And second is through promotion and advocacy. Churches or organizations and individuals can help spread awareness about New Way by sharing our programs, inviting others to tune in, and encouraging participation in our activities. And third is through volunteer work. We welcome those who are willing to serve their time and skills in various ministry and community activities. And lastly, there is an opportunity to become a financial partner. Support can be extended through the coin banks, cash donations, and other forms of giving that help sustain and expand our operations.
1: All right, so there's a lot of opportunities for people and organizations, churches, to come together and collaborate with The Way. 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
0: As we look ahead, our vision for The Way as a resilient Christian media center is to remain steadfast in our mission of communicating Christ in our world until all have heard. 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
1: Okay, Ate Yvette, finally, what message would you like to share with your listeners and partners who have journeyed with you throughout the years?
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1: 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When you think of Mayon, remember our station in Bicol and the work God is doing there. Their unique situation brings to mind the Lord's words in the Gospel of Matthew. The rain fell, the floods came, and the winds blew and beat on that house, but it did not fall, because it had been founded on the rock. Matthew 7:25. 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This has been Luis Miguel Castillo for the FEBC Report.
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6: At muli, isa pong kagalakan po natin, ano, at isang bagay na aking tinuturing na magandang pagkakataon at oportunidad, pribilehyo na maging kapiling muli natin ang isang psychologist, no? 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
7: Hi, Bishop. 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
7: 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However, I think in the form of the execution of the program, dun po tayo kinakapos. 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
7: Opo.
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7: Correct. 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
6: Oo.
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7: 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Yung okay. Policy at participation ng community ang bumubuo sa ikabubuo ng isang tao, ng isang community.
6: Tama.
7: Take one out, magiging hilaw yung isang side. nung bibingka, kumbaga.
6: Hindi mo masasabi na ito ay issue ng batas o ng ordinansa. 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
7: Actually, Bishop, marami naman na pong batas regarding po sa bullying, lalo na po sa mga schools. So I don't think the policy is the problem. But rather, is it number one, is the policy reflective of the reality? And number two, is the policy being enacted properly? Kasi katulad na lang po doon, maaaring nandiyan ang policy para lang ipakita na may policy. Pero hindi ibig sabihin nun na nasusunod ito.
6: Oh, so sa bagay, medyo dutong-dutong ang tanong ko. 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
7: Oh, definitely. 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Di ba alam naman po natin that the building block of the community is the family. Yes. Now imagine, let's say there are 10 families in a community, two of which are dysfunctional. Mm-hmm. Kung dysfunctional yung dalawang family, dapat yung walo na natitirang functional sila, they help, they compensate. 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
6: Mm-hmm. So, therefore, if we are to address bullying, saan natin sisimulan?
7: Let's start first with the parents. They need to understand that they themselves can be the bully to their own children. Oh. 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
7: Yes po, opo. 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
7: 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So how is it being handled by the family? How does the family compensate sa ganung bagay? 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
7: Intentional.
6: 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What may be a case?
7: For example po, let's say, gumagawa ng assignment ang anak mo.
6: Mm-hmm.
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Hope is one of the most powerful words in any language. No matter how difficult your situation in life, if you have hope, you can make it. But in a country or situation like ours, where life is getting more difficult, where can we find real hope? Stay with us and find the answer on A Word of Hope with Bishop David Sobrepeña.

0: Apostle John wants people to know that Jesus is the Son of God and the Savior, and that believing in Him will provide them eternal life. Indeed, the key to seeing God's magnificent fingerprints is faith. Furthermore, we are not to falter in our faith in God's promises. Here's more from Bishop David Sobrepeñas, When You Believe.
1: Turn with me your Bibles to 2 Timothy chapter 1, verse 12. For this reason, I also suffer these things. Nevertheless, I am not ashamed, for I know whom I have believed. And I am persuaded that He is able to keep what I have committed to Him until that day. Glory to God. And another verse, John chapter 20, verse 31. But these things are written that you may believe that Jesus is the Christ, the Son of God, and that believing you may have life in His name. So in other words, the book of John was written in order that you and I would believe that Jesus is the Christ, and that by believing you may have life in His name. And then lastly, our theme verse, John 11:40, if you would believe, you will see the glory of God. The title is, When You Believe. It's not if you believe, but when you believe, you will do these things for the glory of God. If you are a believer, the Bible calls us believers of Jesus Christ. So if you are a believer, and when you believe in the Lord, there are four things that I want to encourage you to be involved in more and more with passion. Absolute four things that you will do. So when you believe, you must go. Jesus said to His disciples in Mark chapter 16, verse 15, go into all the world and preach the gospel to every creature. God wants us to be a goer, to make disciples, to go and share the good news of our Lord Jesus Christ. I'm so glad because many of our satellite churches and ministries, they went to the highways and byways, especially to those areas that were affected by the flood. And there are many needy people, and we gave them groceries. And the funds that was used to buy groceries has been channeled through Word of Hope Central. So our church, Central Church, was the one who bought all those groceries in order to be distributed. I believe we were able to help around 2,000 families around Metro Manila. We cannot help everybody, but the Lord just, what God wants of us is to go to those places and help as many as we can. And we did not just give them groceries, rice, noodles, coffee, sardines, etc. But more importantly, we brought to them the gospel of the Lord Jesus Christ. They preached along the road. People were lining up with their umbrellas, and our teams were preaching to them. You know, it makes my heart glad as your pastor to see that happen. And another verse which is applicable to you and to me, my brothers and sisters, when you believe, and if you are a believer. Jesus said in John chapter 15, verse 16, you did not choose me, but I chose you and appointed you that you should go and bear fruit, and that your fruit should remain, and whatever you ask the Father in my name, He may give you. God wants us to go and bear fruit. And the fruit that will remain for eternity are people that have been saved, people who have been born again, people who have been changed by the power of God, by the saving power of the gospel. So you could see here all the time, when you believe, you will go. Go and be a witness. In Acts chapter 1, verse 8, but you shall receive power when the Holy Spirit has come upon you, and you shall be witnesses to me in Jerusalem and in all Judea, Samaria, and to the end of the earth. A great church. And this is one of the characteristics of a great church. And if we consider our church a great church, and if I consider, you know, that our church is a great church, this is one distinguishing mark. A great church must mobilize its people for missions, to go places, to preach the power of God in order to win people for the Lord. We also need to witness to people who are hurting. But a great church must mobilize its people for missions, to go to places. I'll tell you, you'll have more excitement in serving the Lord when you do that. The second word that I want to share with you is send. Not only that you would go, because if you only go by yourself, you can only do so much. But if you influence others to go by sending them, then we could do so much more in fulfilling the Great Commission. And what is the Great Commission? The Great Commission is found in Matthew chapter 28, verse 19 to 20. Jesus said, "Go therefore and make disciples of all nations, baptizing them in the name of the Father, Son, and Holy Spirit." The word "of all the nations" means not just physical nations like going to Burma, going to Pakistan, going to Korea, going to China or Japan or some countries in the Middle East. And by the way, the challenge before us today is the 1040 window, where about more than one half of the world's population live, and many of them, less than 2%, have heard the gospel of the Lord Jesus Christ. And thank the Lord, our church is being used in sending 15 pioneering pastors, or missionary if you please, in the Himalayas mountain. I know, because I have met these church planters that we are supporting. We support them every month. So we send them. And one of the exciting things that we have done is that in one of those churches that was planted because of our ministry, people would walk. When I went there, they walked several kilometers to go to the church on Sunday. And then the pastor told me, through Pastor Biswa, "Pastor, you know, it will be a great witness, a witnessing tool to win these people in these mountain villages, if we could put a water tank on top of the church, our church, because many people in the village, they have to walk more than 2 kilometers to get water from a spring." So they said, "Pastor, if you could help us, we will put a pipe into that spring, and then the water will come to the water tank on top of our church, and then people will not have to walk that very far. They could come to the church, and we will give them water, and while they are waiting to their turn to get water from our tank, we'll be witnessing to them." You know, let me tell you, many were saved because of that outreach. And who gave the money? The money came during our missions offering, and the missions offering of Word of Hope Novaliches. So tayo pong dalawa ang nagkaloob doon. At napakalaki ang kanilang pasasalamat. They thank us so much when I went there. Jesus said in John chapter 20, verse 21, so Jesus said to them again, "Peace to you, as the Father has sent me, I also send you." This is the chain of command. God the Father sent Jesus Christ into the world. And as Jesus Christ was going back to heaven, he was sending his disciples. And then that chain continues, and you and I should also send others. The first century Christian sent preachers, missionaries all over the world. And then from there, they also sent missionaries and preachers in some part of the world. And in the process of time, we received the gospel in our shores. And it should not stop here. We should also do our part. We need to equip others. And here is our reply. When you hear the challenge of the work of the Lord, I want you to reply like the prophet Isaiah replied to God when he heard God said in Isaiah 6:8, "Whom shall I send, and who will go for us?" Isaiah said, and I said, "Here I am, send me." When was the last time you said to the Lord in prayer, "Here am I, send me, God"? When you say, "Here I am, send me," it involves willingness. That's the problem of many Christians today. They believe there's a challenge out there. They believe there's a work out there. They believe that they can do something to make a difference, but they do not have the willingness. So you say to the Lord, "Lord, I am willing. Send me. I want to go to my neighborhood. I want to go to the next barangay. I want to go in the province where my relatives live to win them for you. I want to be a missionary in my company where I work. Lord, send me." Sending Christian workers for missions, evangelism, and church planting is so important. I want you to read 1 Corinthians chapter 16. I will read a few verses. Start with verse 3. Here is the Apostle Paul saying, "And when I come, whomever you approve by your letters, I will send to bear your gift to Jerusalem." In verse 6, "And it may be that I will remain or even spend the winter with you, but you may send me on my journey wherever I go." You see, even the church of Corinth was sending the Apostle Paul to wherever God is leading him to go. Verse 10, "And if Timothy comes, see that he may be with you without fear, for he does the work of the Lord as I also do. Therefore, let no one despise him, but send him on his journey in peace, that he may come to me, for I am waiting for him with the brethren." Verse 12, "Now concerning our brother Apollos, I strongly urge him to come to you with the brethren, but he was quite unwilling to come at this time. However, he will come when he has a convenient time." So workers, missionaries, are being sent from the church. I am praying that God would enable us to send Filipino missionaries in some parts of the world where they need pastors and preachers for the gospel of Jesus Christ. They're asking me to send a missionary to Nepal, to the Himalayas. Some are asking me to send a missionary to Vietnam and other countries. Well, let us pray so that the people that we send are qualified, who really has a heart for missions. Thirdly, give. It's easy to say and sing, "I love you, Lord." It's easy to clap our hands during service. It's easy to sing when you like the song. It's easy to jump up and down and be excited and to dance. It's a little harder to go to the next level, and that is to give. Have you ever wondered that sometimes when it's offering time, it's become a little bit harder to you know, your wallet doesn't seem to want to get out. Because there is a tension. Humanly speaking, this is true. You tense up. You begin to doubt whether or not you will have enough. If there is something that the enemy wants to hinder you, it is in giving. So, when you give to the Lord, God sees your heart. You remember when Jesus was in the temple and people were giving, he was sitting at the opposite of the treasury box. He was looking at people's giving. You know, when I read that, it intrigued me. Does it mean that the Lord wants to see my giving? Does he observe the way I give? And the answer is yes. He saw the rich people, they give much, but compared to what they have, they just gave a pittance. But he saw a poor widow give her all. So it's not equal gifts, but equal sacrifice. And the Bible exhorts us to set aside weekly tithes and offerings. In 1 Corinthians chapter 16, verse 1 and 2, here is what it says. Now concerning the collection for the saints, as I have given orders to the churches of Galatia, so you must do also. Paul was commanding the churches in Galatia and the church in Corinth, I have given orders to the churches of Galatia, so you must do also. On the first day of the week, let each one of you lay something aside, storing up as he may prosper. In other words, every first day of the week, the first day of the week is Sunday. Before you come to church, you lay aside what you want to bring before God. It has to be deliberate. It has to be intentional. But before you come, you already made up your mind. Unless the Lord changes your heart to give more, this is what you bring. The first fruit of our increase. And the first fruit is the tithe. In Acts chapter 20, verse 35, I have shown you in every way by laboring like this that you must support the weak and remember the words of the Lord Jesus that he said, it is more blessed to give than to receive. Giving is an important part of our work. Giving is the heart of the gospel. For God so loved the world that he gave his only begotten Son, that whosoever believeth in him shall not perish but have everlasting life. So central in our belief is giving. Giving is the heart of the gospel. Without God giving to us first, we will not have life. We will not have the things that we enjoy as Christians. So brothers and sisters, when you believe, you reflect the heart of God. When you give, someone said, you are never more God-like until you give. I want that to sink into our minds. Because if you say that God is your Father and Jesus Christ is your Lord, then we must reflect the heart of Father God. And how do we do that? By giving. Giving our resources unto the Lord. I thank God that word of hope, we have many a word of hope that are generous. It is through your giving that all the things that you see are made possible. The equipment that we have, the lighting, we just improve our lighting and improve our sound system, and hopefully it's good enough after spending so much money proving the Hope Dome, having all the equipment that we have in order that we can go and share the good news to others. It is through your giving, and I thank you for your generosity. And then lastly, pray. In Ephesians chapter 6, verse 18, pray in the Spirit at all times, it says. Stay alert and be persistent in your prayers for all believers everywhere. Another verse that I want to emphasize to you today is found in Mark chapter 11, verse 24. Therefore, I say to you, whatever things you ask when you pray, believe that you receive them and you will have them. Prayer is, as someone has said, is spiritual breathing. You breathe air in order to survive. You and I need to pray if you want to survive as a Christian, spiritually. Prayer. Many are weak because they do not pray. Many are going through unnecessary hardship because they don't pray. So many times they pray as a last resort. You pray before problems come. People pray when they have problems. How about praying before the problems come, so that God will give you guidance, God will give you wisdom, the Lord will help you escape those things that are not good for you, that the Lord will protect you, lead you and guide you. It comes when you and I pray. I encourage you, beginning today, improve in your prayer. If you are known to not pray, start praying 5 minutes every day. If you pray 5 minutes every day, make it 10 minutes. If you pray 10 minutes, make it 15, make it 20, make it 1 hour. Jesus says, can you not tarry with me 1 hour in prayer? Mas lalo kang maging malakas, matatag. And watch how the Lord is going to pour out so much blessings upon your life. Blessings of peace, blessings of joy, blessings of love. Oh yes, even material blessings will come upon your life. You will have an abundant life that God promised. Matthew chapter 9, verse 37 to 38. Then he said to his disciples, the harvest truly is plentiful, but the laborers are few. This is the problem that we face today in church. You look around you, the harvest is so plentiful. Laborers are few. That's the problem. Laborers are few. All of us complain about few laborers. But God gave us a remedy. Jesus gave us the answer to solve the problem. And what is the answer? What should we do? He said, therefore, pray the Lord of the harvest to send out laborers into his harvest. Ang kailangan lang pala natin ay manalangin tayo upang hipuin ng Diyos, the Lord of the harvest, ang Holy Spirit, hipuin niya ang puso ng napakarami upang sila ay humayo. We pray the Lord of the harvest so that the Lord of the harvest, the Holy Spirit, will touch the hearts of men and women everywhere, young people, older people, to go into the harvest so that many will be won for Jesus Christ. Another thing that we need to pray for, and this is a big

0: the tension of our spirit that are strong. Our spirit does not want to fall into sin. Our spirit does not want to do the bad thing or the wrong thing, but the flesh is weak. Oftentimes, Christians, when they sin, it's because their flesh is weak. Even more so today, because of internet, because of things that you see online. People are tempted for this and that, and the devil knows your weakness. And whatever your weakness is, the devil will show a bait so that you will bite the bait, and then you get hooked and you sin. You need to pray. So Jesus here is saying, pray so that you will not enter into the realm where there is temptation. Kung sa Bisaya, aron nga malikayan nimo kanang mga butang adunay temptation. You pray so that you can avoid, you will not enter into that realm where there is so many bait of the enemy. And what will help you escape is you prayed and the Lord has strengthened you and He came to help you. The Bible says, the psalmist said, that morning, noon, and night, he prays unto the Lord. That's a good formula. How many of you want God to use you to win your friends and your neighbor and your loved ones? Pray. Glory to God.
1: I believe that the Holy Spirit is speaking in your hearts this very moment about your need of Jesus Christ as personal Lord and Savior. I want you to pray this prayer sincerely. Lord Jesus, patawarin mo po ako sa aking mga kasalanan. 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Sabihin mo, Lord, I thank you for saving my soul. This I pray in Jesus' name. Amen.
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0: The Bible is a big book with lots of big words in it. But did you know that the Bible is not just for adults? That's right, it's for kids too. And there are lots of things in it that God wants you to know. Things you can memorize and hide in your heart because God thinks children.
1: 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Hi kids! Good News Club on air kag online naman liwat. Kag ako si Teacher I para mag-good date para sa tanan. Yes! Have a blessed day sa inyong tanan kung aga ba ka mga nagapamati or hapon ba ka mga nagapamati.

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4: Lot escapes Sodom and Gomorrah. Abram, later called Abraham, and his nephew Lot had moved to the land of Canaan. They both had large flocks of sheep and herds of cattle that needed fresh pastures. As there was not enough pasture for all the animals, arguments and fights broke out between the shepherds and herdsmen of Abraham and Lot. So Abraham said to Lot,
5: "Let's not have quarreling between your herdsmen and mine, for we are close relatives. Let's go our own ways. You choose where you want to go, and I will go in the opposite direction."
4: Lot looked around and saw that the plains of Jordan had plenty of water and good land. So, Lot decided to stay near the city of Sodom. Abram went in the other direction to live, and there built an altar to the Lord. Now Sodom and the other cities in the region chosen by Lot were full of people who are very wicked. They had no time for God and had become so evil. So God decided to put an end to their wrongdoing.
6: Abraham, the cities of Sodom and Gomorrah will be destroyed. The people are too evil and exceedingly sinful.
5: Lord, this is very sad news. But since this is your will, then it will happen. But tell me, my Lord, are all the people of these cities equally evil? What if there are 50 people left who are righteous?
6: Abraham, I tell you now, if you can find 50 righteous people, then I will not destroy the city.
5: But what if there are only 45 righteous people? Will you destroy the city then?
6: No, Abraham. If I find 45 righteous people, I will not destroy Sodom and Gomorrah.
5: My Lord, do not be angry, but still I want to know, what if there are only 30 or 20 people who live righteously?
6: Abraham, I tell you without doubt that if I can only find 30 or 20 or even 10 righteous people, then the whole city of Sodom and Gomorrah will be spared.
4: And the Lord went his way when he had finished talking to Abraham. The Lord sent two angels in Sodom, and Lot met them while he was sitting at the gate of the city and bring them to his house. And Lot convinced them to spend the night in his house and leave the next day. When they were about to rest, the men of Sodom surrounded Lot's house and would like to break in.
5: "Hey, open this door! Lot, who have you brought into your house? Let them come out now because we want them!"
4: Lot hurriedly went to the entrance and shut the door after him and said,
5: "I beg you, my brothers, do not harm my visitors."
4: But the men of Sodom won't listen. Instead, they kept breaking in. But the angels managed to stop them by blinding the men's eyes. And the angels said to Lot,
5: "Bring your family out and escape for your life. Do not look back or stop anywhere in the valley or else you will be swept away. My Lord, thank you for your kindness by saving our lives. As Lot and his wife escaped the city of Sodom, God made fire and brimstone fall from the sky unto the cities. When Lot and his family left, the whole city was burning along with everybody living there. Sadly, Lot's wife turned into a pillar of salt because she disobeyed the angel's command to never turn back and look at the city. Sodom and Gomorrah were burned because of their immorality. God extremely hates evil because He is holy. There will come a time that this world will be destroyed. But the good news is, we will be saved like Lot if we have a relationship with God through Jesus Christ, God's Son. He alone can save us from the impending destruction, and all we have to do is to come to Him. Kids, let us turn away from all our sins and ask Him to be the Lord and Savior of our lives. Have you made the decision to repent from your sins and receive Jesus as your Lord and Savior? Now is the right time to do it.
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0: One more time. 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
0: Me too! I will set my eyes on the Lord.

Miss Lizelle, and today I'm gonna share to you something wonderful. Look around you. Our world is so beautiful, isn't it? What do you think that makes it beautiful? You're right, the colors. Do you know the colors? Great! Let me share to you a message from the different colors around us. Do you know what color is this? It's color gold. Gold reminds me of heaven. And heaven is a wonderful place. There is no sickness, no pain, and no hunger. No one ever dies. Everyone is perfectly happy. In Revelation 21:4 said, He will wipe away every tear from their eyes, and there will be no more death, sadness, crying, or pain. The most wonderful thing about heaven is that it is God's home. God loves us very much and wants us to be with Him. But there is something that prevents us from being with God. What color is this? This is color black. This color represents that something that prevents us from being with God, and that is sin. Sins are the things we do that makes God unhappy. Doing, saying, or thinking bad are sins. Telling lies, disobeying your parents, hurting others, and being selfish are examples of sins. All of us have sinned. In Romans 3, verse 23 said, Everyone has sinned and fallen short of God's glorious standard. In Romans 6, 23 said, The payment for sin is death. But God loves us so much that He provides a way for our hearts to be made clean. Do you know what color is this? This is color red. And red represents the blood of Jesus. And only the blood of Jesus makes our hearts clean. God loves us so much that He gave His only begotten Son to earth. Jesus was a man who was different from any other person. Jesus is God and never sinned. Jesus came from heaven to earth to take the punishment for our sins. In Romans 5:8, But God shows His great love for us in this way. Christ died for us while we were still sinners. Instead of us being punished, He took our place. Jesus died on the cross so that all the wrong things that we have done can be forgiven. And on the third day, Jesus became alive again. Romans 6:23 said, The payment for sin is death. But God gave us the free gift of life forever in Christ Jesus our Lord. Do you know what color is this? This is color white. Do you know what amazing things happen in our hearts? It became clean because of the blood of Jesus. But before our hearts can be made clean, we need to do something. Admit that we have sinned and ask God to forgive us. Believe that Jesus died on the cross to be punished instead of us. And invite Jesus into our lives to help us turn away from sin. In 1 John 1:9, it says, But if we confess our sins, He will forgive our sins. Because we can trust God to do what is right. He will cleanse us from all the wrongs we have done. When we do these things sincerely, our hearts will be made clean. When our hearts are made clean, we can be with God. We can now have a relationship with God. We can become children of God. We can call God our Father. In John 1:12 said, But to all who did accept Him and believe in Him, He gave the right to become the children of God. And in John 3:16 said, For God so loved the world that He gave His only begotten Son, that whosoever believes in Him will not perish, but have everlasting life. We can one day be with God in heaven.

in Jesus' name. Amen. Did you pray the prayer sincerely? Now you can have relationship with God. Do you know what color is this? This is color green. And green reminds us of the things that grows like grass, leaves, and trees. After praying for forgiveness and for Jesus to come into your life, you now have a special relationship with Him. It is very important that you grow your relationship with Jesus. And you can do this by talking to God in prayer, read God's Word, the Bible, and obeying Him. This is a powerful message that I want to share with you. And I hope you will share it to others. Bye for now!

0: Your family is your greatest treasure. 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As we face the challenges ahead, let us build our families together and win them back for God. 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
2: Good morning and a good day, mayong adlaw, para sa ating lahat, no, nakikinig. Magandang araw sa inyo. And kumusta naman tayong lahat? How are we all doing today? How is our Saturday morning? How is your mga ginagawa, mga ginahimo diha sa sulod sa inyong panimalay? Maayong buntag, maayong adlaw pod sa imo ha, Brother Julius. And sa tanan nga mga nagapaminaw sa ato ang programa, of course, we would like to greet those who are listening to us sa radio. Kuasa man mo na dapit. So from dinhi sa tibuok na rehiyon sa Davao, doon sa Davao Oriental, Davao del Norte, Davao de Oro, Davao Occidental, kumusta naman? 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
2: Yes, oo. 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
2: Ever.
1: 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Today is Saturday and I'm sure ang atong mga anak na diha sa ito ang Pinoyanan. And so we would like to encourage all our children or listening or there right now to help your parents, no, especially sa paglungag tinga pagluto o sa paglimpyo di asusi yung balay.
2: Yes, oo. 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We are family. So ayun lang naman, that's your way, that's our way of expressing our love diha sa ato ang mga kapamilya diha sa sulod sa itong panimalay.
1: Yeah, I'd like to greet si Tess Franco. Yeah, good morning. Tess, is this your first time to connect with us?
2: Hi, Tess.
1: Taga-asa ka man, Tess. Taga-saan ka? Maybe you can also mentioned, if you are listening or watching our program for the first time, and siguro, I don't know if you are from Mindanao or other places. So anyway, thank you, Tess, for connecting with us today. And for the rest of you, if this is your first time to watch our program, Family Life, just feel free to mention that and what place that you are coming from. So we would like to especially those who are watching for the first time.
2: Wow. Thank you so much, si Tess. Thank you so much, pag keep in touch, Tess. And ato ang ginagreet ang ato ang syempre this is Family Life, ang atong pamilya mismohan. 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
1: Yeah, I hope that makabisit si Auntie Eva diri sa Davao. 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
2: Oo, kasi
1: pwede
2: siya
1: na magamit.
2: Yes, tigpaminaw yun na siya. I hope na nakapaminaw siya dito sa uban. Nga na ay radio. Okay, so mga would like to pangumusta sa inyong tanan. Tanan nga nagapaminaw. And of course, we would like to hear from you then. Kung naamoy mga nakatunan sa to ang mga ginahisgut-hisgutan din he, or mismo, we would like also to hear and listen and learn from you as well. Yeah? So we would like to greet also those who are may mga nagaselebrar silang birthday. By the way, you are all invited. You are all welcome to give or send in your mga greetings, itong mga nakikinig at itong nag-watch sa ating programa this morning. Belated happy birthday sa ito ang Family Life Team Leader, si Rayton Sai. Belated happy birthday sa ating anak na si Princess Molinos. And belated happy birthday sa ating ina-anak na si Donna Brania and si Dina Lar. And ating pamangkin na si BJ Molinos and my friend si Eleni Ongon Hakones. So belated happy birthday sa inyo. And of course, we would like to congratulate si Yael Sorilla sa kanyang pag-graduate sa college. Now, ito lang yung nakalagay sa aking listahan. And maybe there are those of you na may gustong padala ng mga greetings sa mga inyong mga relatives, mga friends, loved ones, just feel free sa pagpadala doon, sulat lang ninyo, pakisulat doon sa ating comment box.
1: Yeah, I'd like also to greet si Josie Magbanwa Benavides. Have a blessed, beautiful, wonderful Saturday morning po, Ma'am Sally and Sir Norman. Thank you, Josie.
2: Hi, Josie.
1: For your greetings, ha?
2: Yeah, palagi ang nag-i-interact with
1: yan.
2: Us, nakikinig, nag-tanaw. Have a blessed day, Josie, together with your family.
1: Yes, for announcement, we'd like to continue to encourage our listeners, our friends, especially sa FB, to visit our FB page. Just type Family Life Philippines. Or you can also visit our web page, no?
2: Sa familylifefield.com
1: So please do that, no?
2: Yeah.
1: And that you'll be informed about the different ministries that we are offering, no, like especially parenting and also mga marriage enrichment seminars.
2: Mga seminars. So we have I Still Do, Vertical Marriage, Weekend to Remember. Mm-hmm. Ano pa, meron tayong bagong Together for Good, P4s. Mm-hmm. At saka iba pa, no? Meron tayong home builders groups na yeah. nag-exist.
1: By the way, Han, before I forget, I'd like yes. to greet ang Grow Point Church.
2: Grow yeah. Point.
1: They're having an ongoing vertical marriage starting today. Mm-hmm. And up to next week, no? Two Saturdays, today and next Saturday. It's the leadership of Pastor Mark and Roxanne Intas and Pastor
2: Clyde
1: Lingatong.
2: So, yes.
1: Hopeful to see you this afternoon ka or sa next week. Huh?
2: Yeah, we will try to drop by or to visit you this afternoon, God willing. So, wow. Ito, nakailang run na sila ng vertical marriage. And
1: if I'm not mistaken, maybe it's their fourth or fifth. I don't know. Huh? Pero they've been running this program, vertical marriage, over the years already. Huh?
2: Yeah. So, we hope that yung mga couples ninyo nag-i-enjoy dyan sa pakipag... sa pag-listen, no? Sa mga topics sa vertical marriage. And of course, we are encouraging the group mismo. Ito, kasi may ano na sila, grupo talaga sila na nagpa-facilitate. Eh. So, keep on keeping on. Keep up the good work that you are doing, no? Especially in ministering to couples. Grow Point.
1: Yeah, I think this is a good platform for the churches who would like to reach out to their couple friends. Maybe you can use this platform, the vertical marriage. You know, they can invite their friends who are not yet the believer. And then hold this. Actually, pwede itong i-run in 1 week or five sessions. No?
2: Five sessions. At least my ano talaga. Kasi it's a study.
1: So you can have a weekly, 5 week session of just an hour or two. For this program, and then finally at the end, they can also continue the small group, no? So and they can also join the home builders group.
2: Yes, actually, kasi maybe they are thinking, ipapaano gusto namo mag-start ng ministry among couples, among families. Ipapaano namin start? Actually, this is a good start, and you can. Pwede kayo mo, magtawag ramos mo, or you can keep in touch with us. And actually, if you have tried, if you have undergone yung vertical marriage, ayun lang yun. Diba, you start with that, like every week, that's already a study. So, it's a good start na ipagpatuloy ninyo yung couples ministry ninyo. Kasi weekly, you have the topic na pag-uusapan, and it's about the relationship ng couples. Yeah. And vertical marriage, talagang ini-encourage, ini-emphasize din itong importance of having that vertical relationship with God for us to have a good marriage.
1: And it's a simple type of seminar that you can run, no? Just a simple instruction, actually just a 30-minute video, and then the rest of the hour, you can have your facilitators to discuss the topic. So that's it. No?
2: Yes, simply, madali lang. So that's why may mga different groups na they are doing this, no? Sa kanilang church, kanilang communities, ilang mga respective na mga grupo, or even at the very start ng grupo nila na yung parang the starting point sa family or couples group or couples ministry.
1: So again, we'd like to encourage you, if you're interested, if you want to know more about this vertical marriage and the rest of the ministry curriculum or parenting or marriage enrichment curriculum, feel free to visit our FB page, or you can connect with us at sa personal naming messenger. Just type Norman Molinos or Sally Molinos, and then we'll talk about how can we bring this vertical marriage or other materials or other seminars sa inyong church.
2: Yeah, for couples or for families. Mm-hmm. Now, yung ating home builders groups talagang we would like to really encourage those mga couples. Mm-hmm. You know, this is really a very good investment for your relationship as a couple, no? Ano lang naman every week you just have to spend 1.5 hours time or the most 2 hours kung gusto niyo mag-extend na mga fellowship yung ganyan. So you can do it. It's either online or face-to-face.
1: Yes.
2: So what is that after all? 1.5 hours to 2 hours a week that you can invest in your marriage. And that will help you a lot. And you will be, remember that you will be leaving a godly legacy to the next generation. So it has to start with you, mga couples.
1: Mm-hmm.
2: So this is for kahit sin anong matagal ka na nagminyo or bago lang, may problema, wala. This is for you. Now, we would like to encourage them ito continually. Kano, palagi natin in-encourage sila na itong mga couples, kung wala kayo nakapag-date this past days or this past week, how about making time to have it this weekend? And also, ayun yun, Hana, iba yung couples date kaysa sa family time with the
1: children.
2: With the children. Yeah. So hindi yun. Mas iba yung kayo lang na mag-asawa. It doesn't have to be expensive, no? So dyan lang, simply lang, ang importante, you have a quality time together. Ayun. And then, magahin po ng panahon with your children, actually.
1: Mm-hmm. Okay.
2: So ito yung mga mga reminders, friendly reminders natin sa mga couples.
1: Yeah, I'd like also to greet si Marilu Sato. Hising niya, hi Sir Norman and Ma'am Sally. Hi Marilu.
2: Hi Marilu. Talaga ito isa sa mga mga faithful na mga nagasubaybay sa ating program.
1: Okay, here's our first song.

0: Yes, we praise you, we worship you, we give thanks to you, Lord, for your glory and honor. 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
1: Puro tayo close to our hearts palagi yan eh.
0: Yeah.
1: Kasi sa pamilya mga usapang yan, usapang pampamilya,
0: usapang
1: no?
0: Pampamilya. 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
1: 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Usapang pampamilya.
0: Bili usap-usapon pamilya.
1: Okay.
0: Lahin ang usap-usapon.
1: So close to our hearts. Actually tamang-tama to, mm-hmm. Kasi you know, it's already September.
0: Yeah, September na. I think kung di ako nagkamalihan, third week of the month of September.
1: Mga last week.
0: Last week. I think this is a national celebration of a family week.
1: Family week. Yeah. So national family week.
0: Yung
1: last week of September.
0: Mm-hmm. And we are celebrating course, the whole month, di ba, of September as
1: ayun yung portion, family life. But at least, yeah, we can do that. Mm-hmm. And nabigyan natin ng emphasis. And basta Berna is also the start of the Christmas season.
0: Yes, lumabas na si paring Marcha.
1: Okay, so it's September is the beginning of the Christmas season, especially here in the Philippines. Talagang ganyan talaga yon. Yeah. Ang haba ng celebration ng Christmas.
0: Yeah, by the way, Han, I'd like to greet si Edwin. Yes. Ha? Si Edwin is from Nueva Vizcaya. So but it's good, like we can just... speak in Tagalog at the same time in Cebuano
1: and
0: English.
1: Ilonggo,
0: so Edwin,
1: English.
0: Thank you for watching our program today.
1: Yeah, thank you Edwin, Brother Edwin. Salamat na nandyan ka. And you are always interacting with us. Okay. So, ito yung pinag-uusapan natin this today that tamang-tama haom siya sa atong celebration National Family Week sa last week of September. But tayo naman, we'll talk about the about family issues and challenges and paano natin mas strengthen yung pamilya natin, no? So that's why we will be talking about something close to our hearts. And ayun naman, actually, Han, parang ano eh, para sa akin, every time yung mga pinag-usapan natin, close to our hearts. So this is another close to our hearts na topic. So ito yon, everyday family challenges and solutions. Ayun.
0: Walang special araw na walang... But that's why every day is a common day.
1: Everyday challenges sa family, no? Everyday family challenges and solutions. Now, ang question natin is, kayo, siguro, ano na ninyo, you think about it. What are the family challenges that you are facing ngayon or recently? Or ayun, every day. Ano ba yung masyadong it's just there, no? Mga family challenges. So, ayun yun, mga kahigalaan. And actually, we happen to see this article na ang title niya ay The Most Common Family Challenges and How to Deal with Them by Ways. So, we will be talking about the family challenges every day. Common challenges. Mm-hmm. Kasi nandyan lang siya, Han, eh.
0: Hindi ito unusual na challenges.
1: So, ibig sabihin, hindi siya nakukuha-kuha. Paano yon? So, we will be talking about paano natin i-deal ito. Ano mga solutions natin? Pwedeng we just have to live with it and i-manage natin. Or ang iba, pwede natin talaga na... Kasi pwede mo i-cope lang na nandyan lang siya palagi.
0: Or you can just overlook.
1: Or pwede natin ma-overcome yon. Okay. O, sige, mga higala. So let's go. Tingnan natin kasi whether ang family natin is small or whether ang family natin is big. Siguro parang young or old, ganyan ang pamilya natin or ang mga membro sa pamilya mismo. Talagang bawat family, talagang they are facing challenges.
0: I agree with that, Han. And sometimes we think, yung pamilya lang ba namin ay nakaranas nitong challenge or challenges sa buhay pamilya, no?
1: kung minsan siguruhan yung especially kung parang naging narrow-minded ka na dahil siguro sobra na talagang parang feeling mo grabe talagang challenges. 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No, again ha, lanan walay exempted sa mga challenges.
2: So in other words, they are not alone. Everyone actually face challenges in their married life, di ba? So hindi lang kita tayo, even us, no? So we don't want us to project na wala kaming mga challenges sa pamilya.
1: Yes.
2: So lahat tayo, because we are in a family, we cannot avoid, and these challenges is inevitable sa bawat tahanan, sa bawat pamilya. No?
1: Yeah, may mga pamilya, may mga disagreements, di ba? Oy, ayun siguro you are there sitting down and you are agreeing, no? Nakatango-tango, no? And merong mga communication problems. Oh, 'di ba, mga kahigalaan? Merong busy schedules. Merong pati yung mga parenting challenges. 'Di ba? Usually makarinig ako sa mga parents na wow, they are really having problems, challenges. Sila mismo as parents on how to handle their children, 'di ba? And sometimes yung mga very difficult situations, pwedeng ang challenges diyan or challenge mo is yung mga health concerns.
2: Dami. Iba't ibang mga challenges sa buhay natin. But
1: iba-iba.
2: Here's the good news, mga kapatid, na. The good news is that these challenges do not have to destroy our family. But we have to face it. No, we don't want to ignore it, but we have to face these challenges. That's why don't lose hope. No, if you're facing many challenges in life. Actually, these challenges can become an opportunity for us to grow together as a family, di ba? Maging matest yung patience natin.
1: Yung love natin
2: yung
1: sa
2: love,
1: isa't isa.
2: The unconditional love that we need, that we have to give. And our faith as well, no?
1: Faith, yung so understanding.
2: Itong mga challenges can be used by God, no? For us to grow as a family or as a person as well.
1: Yes. And especially kung sinasabi mo ikaw ay Kristiyano or you are a follower of Christ, actually, you don't have to face these challenges alone by yourself or by yourselves, di ba? Kasi we can always, meron tayong mapupuntahan palagi.
2: Totoo yan.
1: And you know, we can invite God into the process.
2: Totoo yan.
1: Palagi nandyan lang siya. Actually, ang problema lang kung minsan is sinosolo natin. So that's why we feel like ay alone ka lang. Kaya nga, no, ginasolo nato niya. Muradag, wa, yun tayo lain nga maadtuan kasi ang feeling mo, wa ka na yung mga friends, wa kayo masyera. But naa ang Ginoo.
2: Yes, totoo yan. I agree with that.
1: So we have to invite God in the process. We have to atoa siyang i-appeal. We can always go to Him.
2: Yes.
1: Diba?
2: Thank God. And that's why our team, again, our topic this morning, mga kahigalaan, our friends, everyday family challenges and solutions. So that's the topic that we would like to discuss with you this morning. And feel free to connect and feel free to interact with us as we move along in our program today.
1: Sulat-sulat lang ninyo dyan, mga comments ninyo, mga bang insights or yung mga masasabi ninyo, mga feedback ninyo. So, again, sa nasabi mo, han, everyday challenges or everyday family challenges, everyday yun, han, na family challenges and solutions. So, pag istoryahan nato yung mga most common family challenges.
2: Yeah.
1: Tas, paano natin sila i-cope? Paano natin i-deal? Or paano natin ma-overcome?
2: Yeah, we cannot cover everything. No? Kasi ang dami talagang challenges. But few minutes of hours.
1: Ilang challenges.
2: But by the way, before we go, we'd like to greet si RC Sogilwan. Blessed Saturday po, to both of you, praying for the furtherance of your ministry. Thank you, Arce Sugidon.
1: Arce.
2: I don't know if this is your first time to connect with us, Arce, but anyway, thank you.
1: Yeah.
2: So, let's move on now. Let's dive to our topic today.
1: Mm-hmm. Okay. So, ano yung mga
2: What's the first challenges?
1: Okay. Ano kayo? May na-ano na kayo dyan? May na-identify na kayo mga challenges, yung mga suking, mga tig-paminaw o tig-subaybay sa ato ang programa? So, ano yung challenge number one?
2: Ano yung nakaka-relate? Talagang common na common sa atin, ha?
1: Okay. Ayun, yung mga arguments. Arguments, no?
2: Arguments. Sometimes, actually, it starts in just a small argument. Just a small, very something very small. Pero, minsan, itong small na argument ay talagang lumalaki ito. Di ba?
1: Oo, ayun lang. Small as just like, oy, wala dai ni mo gi-unplug ning ano ning ato ang rice cooker.
2: Yeah,
1: kaniha pa man
2: just
1: siya.
2: A question, just a statement, di ba? Or maybe you can say, okay. Sino ba ang kumuha ng aking gamit dito? Who used my charger?
1: Okay. Ayun lang, okay. And then, anong bili man ni mo gi-sulti na sa ako? Why didn't you tell me ito na may mga nangyayarim na pala, di ba?
2: And before you know it, the little issue becomes a major family conflict or family problem. Simula lang sa maliit na bagay. And if you are not careful, as what I said, it can become a bigger or a major conflict in a family.
1: Mga petty things lang actually, yung para makulitan ka kuminsan, sabihin mo na, okay, so hindi mo na naman gi-off yung lights. 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
1: 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No? Maging malaking issue. So, at saka magkaroon na ng family conflict. So, argument. So, the problem is not always that we disagree. O mga kapatid,
2: you agree with that?
1: Kasi disagreements are normal.
2: Totoo.
1: Normal naman talaga yung disagreements eh. So like, siguro tingnan ninyo in a day, talagang wow, talagang maganda kung wala talagang disagreement. Ay, mga little things lang, di ba, kuminsan.
2: Yeah. Di so, talaga maiwasan yung disagreement.
1: Uh-oh.
2: Kasi can you just imagine kung walang disagreement, no?
1: Meron so, talaga, normal.
2: Wala rin yung sigurong kulay yung buhay, no?
1: Eh, di ba, kung wala, it's either, ayaw mo na
2: You don't want to

0: it's not. 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Mm-hmm. Disagreements are normal. Ang question is, how do you handle itong disagreements?
1: So again, yung sinabi ko kanina, we can disagree without disrespecting one another. 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Sometimes we have our own ideas, di ba? So we can disagree kaminsan-minsan without disrespecting the person.
0: Yeah, kasi it's just easy for us to disrespect, especially if we are talagang doon na tayo sa punto na nagagalit na tayo. 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Ayon.
1: A gentle answer.
0: Pero alam mo, the realityhan is that parang it's just easy. 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
1: yun. 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So at ano ba dapat nating gawin, mga kapatid? Sometimes the best thing that we can do, whenever medyo mataas na yung boses, medyo mataas na yung emotion, I think the best we can do is just simply to stop talking, hinga ng malalim, di ba? And maybe you can lower your voice. And that's the only way. Kasi kung if you continue in high pitch, tapos talagang dire-diretso ka, the other party will also do that, di ba? High pitch. So the pinaka-best talaga in the argument, or if especially if you're now, yung emotion is too high now, and you have to remember, maybe you have to just to stop and breathe, no? Talagang hinga ka muna ng ilmalalim. 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
0: Nga, no? 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
1: Kasi talaga, because of probably that's our human nature, no? To retaliate kagad or to respond kagad.
0: Problem. But we just have to remind ourselves every time na okay, Sally, stop. You pause. And then, paano mo na, hinga ng malalim. 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
1: Yeah, totoo.
0: So that's why,
1: pause mo na.
0: Ang maganda yung pray na yun eh. Na pray. Palagi sinasabi niya, Pastor Peter, pray.
1: Totoo yan.
0: Pause.
1: Yeah. Pause and pray.
0: Resist. Yung
1: resist to retaliate. Resist to, toward
0: diba?
1: You. Yeah, diba?
0: Okay.
1: Actually, when we do that, that's not, parang hindi naman, that's not running away from the problem when you stop talking, when you pause, when you lower down. Yeah? Hindi po ibig sabihin na you don't want to deal with that problem anymore. Sometimes it's actually protecting the relationship while dealing with that problem. So when you stop talking, when you lower your voice, when you pause for a moment, actually you are helping. Actually for you to na maging maayos yung relasyon ninyo, no? Rather than mag-progress ito at saka that would continue on na hindi na kayo nag-uusap. You stop talking anymore.
0: Yeah, so it's not, ha? Kasi meron niyang panahon na pwedeng, hindi na lang, you will not talk na lang, sige, kasi ano na eh, parang para walang gulo. 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What if naging silent?
1: Yeah. 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
0: So yung silence ngayon is part of the ano din yun,
1: maganda,
0: challenges.
1: Maganda rin.
0: One of the challenges doon sa family.

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0: So, pwede nang sabihin na lang na Han, o Han ka pa rin, no? Mm-hmm. 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
1: basta, you still use that
0: respect
1: word.
0: Pa rin, yes, respect. No? 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Mm-hmm. Sabihin lang, no? Pwede bang pag-usapan natin yan later?
1: Mm-hmm.
0: 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Hindi mo ba nakikita na ganyan, mm-hmm, di ba? Ang dami mo nang sinasabi.
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1: mo.
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0: Walang respeto.
1: Mm-hmm.
0: So, pwede naman, it's a choice actually. It's a decision to make na pwede mong, okay, lower your voice. 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Yeah. 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
1: That's why yung Proverbs 15:1, kinote again ni Gina Arsenas. 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
0: Gina. Hi, Gina. Jean.
1: A gentle answer turns away wrath. Huh? Proverbs 15:1, a gentle answer turns away.
0: Yes, huh? Totoo yan. Ikaw, Jean, ako, i-share mo nga yung experience mo dyan.
1: Mm-hmm.
0: Talagang how victorious are you every time. Yeah, totoo yan kasi like ako nga, di ba sabi mm-hmm. ko. 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
1: Yes.
0: Magtinga na malalim. And then, oo nga, na ayun, be reminded of that. Na a gentle answer. Be gentle mm-hmm. in answering. Pwede mo naman sabihin eh. My friend ako sabi niya, oo nga Sal, how will you convey?
1: Mm-hmm.
0: How will you let them know na galit ka talaga?
1: Mm-hmm.
0: So pwede naman, actually pwede mo naman sabihin na, you know, actually I'm feeling angry right mm-hmm. now. Oh, you don't have to shout. Pero sinasabi mo nang angry ka.
1: Totoo.
0: Or I'm feeling upset. Mm-hmm. I'm too emotional right now. So pwede bang pag-usapan natin, di ba? Gentle pa rin yung
1: totoo
0: answer
1: yan.
0: Mo.
1: So again,
0: thank you, Gina.
1: Yung purpose mo is talaga is to really to maintain yung relationship. No, you don't want to ruin your relationship.
0: Mm-hmm.
1: Kasi tama talaga ako. I am right and you are wrong. Di ba? So
0: yeah.
1: Usually, ganun talagang yung disagreement. Di ba?
0: Okay.
1: By the way, Han, si R.C. Sukihon pala, he mm-hmm. said, I'm always listening and watching here in Limbahan, Lupon, Davao Oriental.
0: Limbahan? Yeah. Limbahon?
1: Limbahan. But first time
0: okay.
1: to comment. Oh, that's why. Akala natin bago
0: okay.
1: si R.C. But sabi niya, he's
0: you,
1: always...
0: RC.
1: Listening and watching our program from Lupon, Davao
0: Oriental. Lupon, no? Tagay na tayo, hindi nakapuntang Lupon. Thank you, Arce. So siguro yung ano natin, yung we would like to ask mm-hmm. the ating mga listeners.
1: Yeah, we would like to listen also to get their feedback.
0: Here's something for you to think about. When you have an argument at home,
1: mm-hmm.
0: mga kahigalaan,
1: little agreement lang ha, or maybe, I don't know, masa argument ha.
0: Are you more interested in proving that you are right or restoring the relationship?
1: Ayun
0: yung question namin, mga kahigalaan. Kung meron kayong argument dyan sa bahay, whether with your spouse
1: or
0: even
1: children.
0: With your children.
1: Yes.
0: Ano ba talaga? Are you more interested in proving that you are right or restoring the relationship? Naku,
1: so
0: yeah.
1: actually, they can choose, di ba?
0: Yeah.
1: Either you want to prove that you are always right or you lose the relationship.
0: Oo. Or,
1: mm-hmm.
0: kailangan mo pag-usapan ng husto and then you will
1: mm-hmm.
0: win the hearts of
1: yes.
0: your family members. Actually, mm-hmm. na-remind ako nito, Han.
1: Mm-hmm.
0: Kasi meron ding mga dynamics doon sa mga sitwasyon natin sa bahay. Like with the children, kuminsan yung mga decisions or mga ganyan. Tapos, meron mga instances na ganyan din eh. Parang diretso na lang na instead of,
1: mm-hmm.
0: okay, so... pag sinabi ko ito, am I trying to prove that, you know, ako yung right?
1: Mm-hmm.
0: Or I want na ma-restore yung relationship.
1: Importante
0: this is a good
1: yan.
0: Reminder.
1: So I think we would like to...
0: Meron mga dynamics na parang, ako bigla na lang ako nag-answer, pero naano ko yun. na napag-isip-isipan ko din at saka naiayos ko na yung sarili ko.
1: Yeah. So again, the question, mga kapatid, ha, when you have an argument at home, are you more interested in proving that you are right or restoring the relationship? So antayin namin yung mga response. But anyway, I'd like to greet si Conch Sahike. Sabi niya, good afternoon po. Relate much. Silence is also double purpose. To be calm, but also I don't want to talk already and keep distance forever. Ito ang nakakatakot, di po ba?
2: Yan.
1: So again, when you say you want to keep silent at for the moment, you are not running away from the problem.
2: Uh-huh.
1: Ang masama nito, ang delikado nito, if you keep on running away,
2: yes,
1: and not facing the issue. So totoo yan, Cons, no? Delikado if you continue on being silent.
2: Yeah.
1: Can you just pwede for a while, no?
0: For a while kasi
1: but
0: you
1: not
0: are
1: for a month.
0: Meaning to say, kung for a while, uh-huh, kinapakalma mo lang yung ano mo, sarili mo. At saka, of course, yung isa dyan is you are trying to process, no? You process yung self mo, and mas maganda talaga go to the Lord and then ask his help, no? Tapos balikan. So meaning to say, kasi kung hindi natin babalikan din yon, ay disrespect pa rin yon sa ating partner. And remember na we are for the health of our family relationships, of our marriages. So that's why yun yung gusto nating makita actually, na ma-strengthen yung ating relationship, no? So pero we are trying to identify ano ba mga challenges na para ma-overcome natin or para paano natin i-deal or paano natin ma-overcome.
1: Yeah, pero sometimes we use that word, pinaprocess ko pa. But sometimes yung process natin, it takes long. Yun ang medyo mahirap, di ba?
0: Meron mga ganon. And actually, sinasabi lang nila nagpa-process. 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So, meron tayong experience doon with a person na mga ganon, no? And masaklap yun. 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Hanggang kailan yung processing na yon. So, meaning to say, you process yourself, you ask yourself, bakit talagang ganon yung naging ano ko, ganyan naging reaction ko? 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So, Lord, ano ba gusto mo mangyari dito? How can you, kasi I am into ayusin ko, I want to really restore the relationship. So meaning to say, you have to pursue that one.
1: Totoo yan. So, the help of number one pa lang tayo, ha, the argument, ha, dito pa yung pinaka, I think this is very common to every family, every relationship, yung disagreement. Na? So, by the way, ha, I'd like also to greet si Tristan Gulay. Happy Sabbath po, Sir Norman and Ma'am Sarin. Tristan, is this your first time
0: Tristan
1: to connect with us?
0: Tristan, parang bago.
1: Yeah, taga saan ka, Tristan?
0: Yeah.
1: Anyway, thank you for connecting with us. So, this is the first challenge, ha?
0: First challenge pala tayo, ha?
1: But anyway, if we cannot finish this one, maybe we can have another part 2.
0: We can always
1: two,
0: have. Yes. Yeah. So, ang sunod na challenge, ano pa? Sige kayo, pwede ninyo sulat yan. Ano mga challenges ninyo na face? Or maybe you can relate doon sa mga pinag-uusapan. So, you can always just feel free to give us your feedback, your comments.
1: Yeah. Especially then, for the disagreement challenge.
0: Yeah. Ang disagreement talaga siya, masyadong challenge. Very common. Palagi, kahit kaunti lang, no?
1: Yeah.
0: Inasaktan ka na, kaunti lang, yung ganyan. So, paano ba yon? So, ayun yung question natin kanina.
1: Yeah. Now, challenge number 2 na tayo. Huh?
0: Ano, gusto ba ninyong i-prove that you are right palagi?
1: Right, so
0: or
1: yun
0: you
1: question.
0: Want to restore the relationship? Challenge number 2.
1: Challenge number 2 is the differences in parenting decisions and beliefs. Ito yung mga, especially if you're young parents pa, no? You're just developing yung mga values at saka yung mga, ano ba yung mga differences in you in raising up your children. So, that's our second challenge, especially important ito sa mga parents, no? Different opinions about raising children, anong style, no? So, dito ba? So, this is very common sa mga young parents.
0: Very
1: no?
0: common. Yeah, I remember. I think naka-learn tayo na dapat talaga pala pag-usapan. And before that, maganda din na, you know, part of your conversation is you talk about, like, in fact, even before magkaroon kayo ng anak, mm-hmm. mas maganda mapag-usapan ninyo ng husto. 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
1: Mm-hmm.
0: Yung mga decisions, mga beliefs natin, mm-hmm. at saka mga the ways of style of parenting, yung mm-hmm. ganyan. 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
0: 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So pwedeng maging source ng... That's
1: Hawaii.
0: A challenge.
1: Yeah.
0: Oh, yes. So, but what we did during the time was, we sat down and we talked. Oh, naka-help yun. Na. 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Mga decisions in doing that. Kasi pwede lang nga, eh, na, pwedeng ang isa linyan.
1: Ang isa stricto.
0: Ang isa stricto.
1: So marami talagang disagreement.
0: O, diba?
1: No? Ayun, the way to raise up children sa schooling nila, diba? Sa discipline.
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1: So, probably the father would say, oh, we are too strict with our children, maybe we just give them freedom. So, isang ano yun. 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
0: Ayun. 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Mm-hmm. 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
0: 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Di ba usually, actually, ang tatay, no?
1: Mas anong tatay?
0: Yung
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1: 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Sige.
0: Okay. Yung strict, kasi syempre, ang tinitingnan talaga, by the way, ang mga parents. 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It's for the good of our children, di ba? 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
1: The parents me
0: the
1: first.
0: The parents. Okay. Hmm. The parents. Hindi na ano, you just don't make major decisions about the children na without communicating to your spouse.
1: Okay. So dapat dalawa muna kayo mag-usap, no?
0: Mag-usap muna.
1: Hmm. That you don't make any decision without discussing it first with your spouse, di ba?
0: So, kasi ano mangyari, like for example, ikaw strict, ako lenient, okay? 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
1: And sometimes they will manipulate you because alam nila yung what
0: happened. Yes. 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
1: Totoo yan. I think first ang parents ay mag-usap muna and before making any decision. And of course, after all, we'd like also to be considerate sa mga anak natin, no? And we would like also to yung appropriate yung bibigay natin ng mga decisions sa kanila, no? If we would like, if they're expressing also, or the children expressing themselves, their need, so dapat alam natin kung ano talagang pwedeng yung just it, tama-tama lang na pwede nating ibigay sa kanila. 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
0: 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Why is it na ganito? Why is it na ganyan? At saka, so ano bang best dyan? At saka, yung time na kausapin din yung mga anak. And ang isa is, parang allow the children to express their thoughts.
1: Totoo yan.
0: Before ka magbigay ng decision, mas maganda talaga na kinausap din natin yung mga anak. And even, in mga decision making, kailangan din na talagang maistorya din natin ang mga bata na like usually ito yung sa heart namin. These are our thoughts and that this is where our what we think about this and we are always for your good. So ma-explain sa kanila. Now sa kanila din, we would like to hear from them as well, at least patas. So mapag-usapan natin ng husto, ma-explain niya yung point niya, ma-explain din natin yung point natin. At saka like kunyari may mga decisions na gagawin na talaga. So again, kailangan talaga pag-usapan.
1: And if our children will make decisions sa kanilang buhay, well, dapat talagang ma-assist din natin, matulungan din natin sila, no, in making the decision. Kasi parents talaga tayo. That's really our role to guide them, you know, to parang talagang hindi sila talaga that they will not go astray, di ba? So that's why as much as possible, yung guidance natin as parents ay nandun talaga.
0: Yes, yun, nandoon yung guidance natin, importante. But by the way, ha, when we allow them to make decisions, at least na pag-usapan the pros and cons, no? So importante pa rin yun. At saka it doesn't mean, no, ito yung mga kapatid, no. This doesn't mean na ang children make all the decisions. So hindi tayong sana.
1: So we don't allow them
0: to make all the decision.
1: Hindi natin i-allow na sila lang lahat mag-desisyon.
0: Kasi parents are still parents.
1: Totoo yan.
0: There are things that akala nila okay yon. So that's why we really need to talk to them, the pros and cons, at ito yon. And we will, we will try to arrive doon sa solution na fair at saka maintindihan nila bakit kung hindi, bakit hindi yung ganyan. So again, hindi lang na lahat, bigyan mo na sila, okay, so ano ba yung appropriate sa kanila? 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So, ang nakita ko, han, kailangan lang talaga na mapag-usapan.
1: Yeah, wow, time is so fast. Run so
0: fast. Well, tapos na.
1: Yes, and so do you just challenge. Have...
0: Challenge, dalawa pa lang.
1: To challenge, at saka yung magtatawag natin kanina, yung differences in parenting decisions.
0: Wow.
1: And beliefs. And so we will continue this next Saturday, ha? So yes, don't go away, so next Saturday, be present so that we can continue on this topic
0: na tayo ulit, kasi this
1: everyday
0: is very
1: family challenges and solutions.
0: Okay, so we will be ending our time. Ayun lang yung napag-usapan natin, dalawang challenges sa pamilya, no, na napi-face natin palagi. So as we end our time today, I'd like to share this verse found in Galatians 6:2. Carry each other's burdens, and in this way, you will fulfill the law of Christ. Carry each other's burdens. Daghang salamat sa inyong pagpaminaw. This is Sally Molinos.
1: And this is Norman Molinos saying bye-bye. See you next Saturday. 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
1: Ang LGBTQ community, they belong also to the family of God by virtue of God's creation. Kaya lang, tayo namang mga evangelical Christians and Bible-believing, we believe in the spiritual rebirth by virtue of our spiritual regeneration. 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
5: Wow! 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But it's alright. 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And of course, ang mga past episodes natin, mati-check out nyo dun sa website ng Living Waters Philippines. Yon. 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Ako si Carmen Go Vargas.
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5: 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How does it work for you?
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5: and how did the Lord slowly but surely began to heal you? Ano yung mga naging step na kasi yan ang personality mo, very creative, tas at times dahil sa need mo, nag-overthink ka and over-functioning. How did the Lord tone you down? Para bang, oh anak, slow down, slow down. Paano yun? Meron ka bang naging experience na this is what you will do, pero the Lord told you, oh sige, teka muna. Can you remember an experience?
7: Yun yung mga serious, kahit na ginajoke ko lang po siya kanina, but on the serious note, I really told God na if I'm gonna stay here, over functioning here at work, and overdoing a lot of things, even with my relationship, yung naging recent relationship ko, I realized a lot. Sabi ko, ang dami ko palang hindi gusto. Ang daming to the point na sabi ko, ay, these are generational, what do you call this? Generational
5: Since
7: patterns. Patterns siya.
5: patterns, oo.
7: Patterns, generational patterns. Sabi ko, Lord, I no longer want this. I no longer want any of this, this and that. Ayoko na ng ganito, ayoko na ng ganito. 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So, nung time pa na nakikipag-break na rin yung isa, yung last, I'm at the point na hypervigilant. 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But I tried to connect with Ate Vicky, ganyan. There were times also that I kahit AI, pinapacheck ko na yung ganito even with my patterns. 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Sabi ko, Lord, I'm willing to be at ground zero so that I will be grounded again in you. It was hard kasi that will be a leap of faith. And wala na nga yung faith ko eh. 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Even at in a time that even I'm in chaos. 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And sabi ko, I need you, Lord, because you are the Prince of Peace. 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I had a lot, even with this year. Parang nasa third quarter na po tayo. I had a lot. But I saw the Lord na He was healing me all throughout. Even with my addiction with His promises. That I am also willing to let go of God's promises. God had a lot of promises in my life. Including yung relationship, including yung sa career ko, ganyan. May mga promises siya. Sabi ko, Lord, I'm willing to
5: let go.
7: To let go of it. Even yung dream to go abroad, I'm willing to let go of it, Lord. Kasi I'm still frustrated na hindi ako nakapasa sa ganito, na-disappoint ako sa ganito. Sabi ko, Lord, you inclined me and help me to enjoy the season kung ano yung gusto mo sa akin at this moment, which is rest. Rest in the Lord. Rest in peace. Hindi rest in pieces, kundi rest in peace in the Lord. Hindi siya yung namatay ka lang ng physical, but you are having that kind of peace from the Lord. Yun yung encounter na ginagawa sa akin ng Panginoon. Although, may mga bagay na hindi ko pa rin makontrol, even sa relationship with my siblings, ganyan, may mga problems na nag-a-arise. But yet, kumbaga, sabi nga, healing is not linear, ganyan. Sila din, ini-encounter sila ni Lord. Pero ako, I want to enjoy this season that the Lord is encountering me. Na sa akin lang naka-focus. I don't want to focus with anyone else muna. Because I wanted to concentrate Lord. With my relationship with the Lord. Yun siya.
5: Ang so ginagawa
7: na... Sige,
5: how do you do that? Yung staying... just staying with the Lord. How do you do that? lalo
7: Did
5: na
7: you?
5: kung may frustration pa rin. Sabi mo nga, hindi naman din madali, even your relationship with your siblings or even with other people. So how do you maintain na hindi ka lalayo sa Panginoon? Pero I like yung word mo, not in pieces but with peace. Hindi yung basag na basag, kundi
7: Opo.
5: and it's a new beginning with a new season. So
7: Opo.
5: how do you do that?
7: Remembering the identity coming from the Lord Jesus, talaga siya ate, na pinapaalala ni Lord na in spite of all of this, at the end of the day, it is still me. In spite of your success or your disappointments, it's still me. Yun
5: Si
7: nga
5: Lord
7: yung,
5: pa rin.
7: opo, yung sinasabi niya na all things work together for good for those who love Him. Yun siya. Yun yung isang verse na kahit anong season, Lord, you are still there and you are able to turn things into reversal at your own timing. And by faith, you are gonna do it again. Yun siya. Pero hindi yung kagaya dati na aggressively in a form of prayer, hindi, Lord, ngayon na, now na. 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
5: May ganong ka pala na kailangan, parang pinipilipit mo rin ang kamay ni Lord. 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
7: Opo, may
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7: Now
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5: 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Oh, so may ano ka na, waiting talaga on the
7: Waiting
5: Lord.
7: time, opo.
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7: Kasi
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6: Yung sa akin kasi talaga, yung lesson that is to really wait on the Lord. 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Yung it takes a lot of faith and humility and patience to submit to God's timing. And whenever we don't, it will destroy us.
7: Ito.
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5: 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When it
6: Agad-agad,
5: will not
6: di
5: yet
6: ba?
5: happen. Parang naalala ko tuloy yung tanong nung apo ko. Sabi niya, are we there yet? Kasi may travel yata kami noon. So, tanong niya, are we there yet? Ano yun? English speaking yun eh. Sabi namin, not yet. So, parang ganun din sa Lord, no? Lord, are we there yet? Nandiyan na ba tayo? Wala pa rin ba? And naiintindihan ka namin, Jaysa. Meron din kaming ganon. Lord,
6: Yes.
5: nasaan na? Are we there yet? Ayun.
7: Ito.
5: So, siguro konti na lang before we request you to pray for our listeners. Ano yung gusto mong iwan na message o paalala sa mga tagapakinig natin?
7: We really need to wait. We really need to wait upon the Lord's timing. Yung knowing what is in the heart of the Lord, yun siya, na when in terms of our reaction din, yun, parang masyadong demanding, di yun eh. It's really about our relationship with the Lord kasi the world can offer a lot of fake meals in this world na pwede tayong maging addicted, pero iba pa rin yung real meal with the Lord Jesus. Na si Lord lang talaga yung makakapag-satisfy from everything. Kahit na ang dami mong ginagawa, si Lord talaga. Walang makakapag-kumpara doon sa kaya niyang ibigay, even yung sa validation from other people. It's still the Lord. Knowing your identity in the Lord, your relationship with Him, and yung talagang quality time with the Lord, yun yung pinakamahalaga. And whatever the world, whatever the enemy will say about you, if we are been rooted in the Lord Jesus, we will not be swayed away. Yun siya. And yun, rest in peace, even in pieces, but in the Lord.
5: Sige, so i-request ka namin, Jaysa, to pray for our listeners right now.
7: Hallelujah. Thank you, Jesus. Thank you, Lord. Thank you, Abba, Father. Thank you, Holy Spirit, God. for this opportunity to share, Lord, what you are doing in my life, Lord. Thank you, God, that you are doing a lot, not only with me, but also to every listener right now, sa lahat ng nakikinig, Panginoon, na kaparehas ko na nag-overfunction, naging people pleaser para lang makuha yung kung anumang validation. Right now, Father God, we pray that you meet them at their needs, Lord. Na kung hungry na sila, kung payat na sila, Panginoon, sa harapan mo dahil sa maraming bagay na inilalagay nila. Panginoon, you be their satisfaction, God. You touch their lives right now, Lord, through your Holy Spirit and through your love and your loving kindness na makita nila that they don't need to perform and to please others. They only need, Lord, to give their hearts to you, God. And Father, I pray, even though yung iba sa kanila wounded, kung sa pamilya man nila or sa kahit anong relasyon, Panginoon, Father, let them see that you are our Father and hindi namin kailangang mag-overperform because you just simply love us as we are, God, as you created us, Lord, into your image, Lord. And I pray, God, for your comfort and for your peace, that kind of peace that passeth all understanding, Father God, for every listener, so God. And even with us, Lord, thank you, Holy Spirit, for your guidance and, Lord, your love to abound in us, God, so that we can also be a light towards other people. We give you thanks, Lord, the blood of Jesus to cover us, in the mighty name of you, Jesus, our Lord and Savior. Amen and amen.
5: Amen, amen. Beautiful prayer for our listeners. Thank you, Jaysa.
7: Thank you,
5: Jada. Hey, guys. Buong buo ka na. Thank you rin, Ange, for co-hosting with me tonight. And
6: you're
5: of
6: welcome.
5: Course, and of course, thank you kay Jing na umalalay sa atin sa ating pong broadcast na ito. And sa ngalan po ng Kuya JB Di Choco at ni Benji Cruz, paalam muna kami for now. Maraming salamat po. Good night and God bless.
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1: We're grateful to be back to share original songs and biblical messages from Pastor Mel Caparros. We desire to bless you and encourage you to live the life God has given you in all its fullness. Let's start off today's episode with a song entitled My Heart is Steadfast by Marie Caparros, interpreted by Cantanas.

0: And that was My Heart Is Steadfast by Marika Paros, interpreted by Cantanas.
1: And now here's Pastor Mel with his exposition on 1 John chapter 5, verses 4 to 5, entitled World Conquerors.
2: When we survey the world's history, we discover certain nations that have successfully brought other nations under dominion. And normally, when we think of this, what brings people under certain nations' dominion would be military might or power. And even in our world today, we are seeing that the dominant nations are those nations that have military might and power. Now, with powerful rulers, we find that these nations have brought people to their knees. And this is something that the world has witnessed all throughout the history of the world. Now, while this is true in the material world that we live in, we ask ourselves the question, is it possible to conquer the spiritual world? If so, who and how is that possible? Now, we head on towards verse 4a, and we ask the question, who is the one who conquers? 1 John 5:4 gives the answer, for whatever is born of God overcomes the world. Now, the Bible declares to us that whatever is born of God would gain victory over the world. Now, the word born is in the Greek perfect tense, and it tells us that this new birth is what has produced continuous effect of victory. And that is why for us believers, we call to mind the encounter that Jesus had with Nicodemus when the Lord Jesus Christ said that unless a man is born again, he cannot enter, he cannot see the kingdom of God. And therefore, being born again is an absolute necessity if you and I will gain victory over the world. Now, another question we would like to answer is, why does the Bible say whatever instead of whoever? But the answer would be this. In Greek, the word whatever is neuter, which emphasizes not so much the persons who conquer, but the divine life by which they are able to conquer. The reason why born-again believers could overcome is because of this new nature that is within them. As Peter would say, we have been made partakers of divine nature. So this new nature enables born-again believers to master the flesh and endure difficult situations in life. This is confirmed once again with the use of whatsoever instead of the whosoever. So once again, what we discover here is that our reliance should not be in our own selves, nor on our own flesh. As the Bible clearly states, there is nothing good that dwells in the flesh. And therefore, our reliance should never ever be on our own flesh or on our own self-sufficiency and adequacy, but rather, we should be depending on that divine nature that God has put within us through the indwelling presence of the Holy Spirit. Therefore, this verse obviously points to born-again believers who have received this new nature. But the emphasis here, by the way, in the Greek, is in this new nature. And so, if ever we are going to be victorious, my dear friends, it's not because of us. It's all because of this new nature that God plants within our hearts. Many times, however, we find Christians whom we may term as sleeping giants. The world is there to be conquered, and yet sad to say, they do not have the spoils to show. Probably because they do not know that God's weapons are at their disposal. And hopefully with this sermon, we will learn the how Christian victory. Again, it is a realization of the synergistic relationship that you and I are supposed to have with the Holy Spirit. First, what are the things of the world that we should conquer? Well, first up, the temptations by Satan, the world, and the flesh. In Ephesians chapter 6, verse 11, we are told that we have this spiritual warfare against Satan. Ephesians 6:11 states, Put on the full armor of God so that you will be able to stand firm against the schemes of the devil. For our struggle is not against flesh and blood, but against the rulers, against the powers, against the world forces of this darkness, against the spiritual forces of wickedness in the heavenly places. So once again, my dear friends, we're never alone. Well, God is with us and in us and for us, but at the same time, there is an adversary. We have an opposition. We have someone who thinks ill of us and does not desire our good, but only desires that we be destroyed. As the Bible says, the thief comes to kill, to steal, and to destroy. That is what Satan wants. He is a roaring lion seeking someone to devour. And as believers, we are to be aware of the spiritual warfare. A lack of awareness will cause us to fall into the baits and traps of Satan. And you and I know that he is very cunning, he's very shrewd, and he is someone who has 6,000 years of experience in world history. And therefore, my dear friends, he understands the vulnerability of human beings. He understands human weakness like no other. And he will exploit it to destroy us. Next that we have to conquer in the area of temptation would be the world. In 1 John chapter 2, verse 16, it says, "For all that is in the world, the lust of the flesh and the lust of the eyes, and the boastful pride of life is not from the Father, but is from the world." My dear friends, you and I are swimming against the culture and the tide of worldliness. And this is something that you and I have to contend with every single day. We have to understand that Satan has veiled the eyes of the unbelieving and that they have been caught and snared by him such that they follow his bidding. And they follow whatever his will is. And that being the case, they can be an influence that could destroy us. And that is why we are to be mindful to stay away from these three things: the lust of the flesh, the lust of the eyes, and the boastful pride of life. The next thing that we have to conquer would be the flesh. And why the flesh? Well, Paul states in Romans chapter 7, verse 14, "For we know that the law is spiritual, but I am of flesh, sold into bondage to sin. For what I am doing, I do not understand, for I am practicing what I would like to do, but I am doing the very thing I hate. But if I do the very thing I do not want to do, I agree with the law, confessing that the law is good. So now no longer am I the one doing it, but sin which dwells in me. And then, for I know that nothing good dwells in me, that is in my flesh. For the willing is present in me, but the doing of the good is not. For the good that I want to do, I do not do, but I practice the very evil that I do not want. But if I am doing the very thing I do not want, I am no longer the one doing it, but sin which dwells in me. I find then the principle that evil is present in me, the one who wants to do good." So my dear friends, when the Bible speaks about the flesh, what is it synonymous to? It is actually synonymous to our sinful nature. What you and I have to understand is that we inherited the original sin from our forefathers, Adam and Eve. When they sinned against God, they carried within them that DNA of that sinful nature that they had, and it became something that was inherited and passed on from generation to generation. And that is why initially Adam and Eve were created in the image of God, but later on, after they had sinned, we are told in the book of Genesis that the children of Adam and Eve were now created in their image, meaning to say they had now been stained, tainted, and marred, and even soiled by this original sin or this sinful nature. Once again, this is one thing that can only be conquered if you and I become born again. For in the born-again experience, God gives us a new heart. He will replace our heart of stone with a heart of flesh, and He will put His Holy Spirit upon us that we might be able to obey His commandments. Now, aside from temptations, we are to conquer trials as well. In 1 Peter chapter 4, verse 12, it says, "Beloved, do not be surprised at the fiery ordeal among you, which comes upon you for your testing, as though some strange thing were happening to you. But to the degree that you share the sufferings of Christ, keep on rejoicing, so that also at the revelation of His glory, you may rejoice with exultation." So, one way by which you and I can conquer trials is having a proper perspective, understanding that this is a way by which God prunes us and sanctifies us. It is a way by which the Lord is trying to bring out or take out all the dross and filth in our lives. And that is why the illustration here is we go through a furnace of fire. And just like gold, which describes our faith, all the dross and filth goes to the top, and a goldsmith is able to skim them off. That is exactly what the Lord is trying to do in our lives. That is why we are not to resent trials. We are not to be bitter with trials or bitter with people whom the Lord uses as instruments of our trials. God, after all, is working all things together for good to them who love God and who are called according to His purpose. And the purpose, my dear friends, is that we might become like Jesus. Now, in verse 4b, we discuss about how do they conquer. So again, reading 1 John 5 verse 4, it says, "For whatever is born of God overcomes the world, and this is the victory that has overcome the world, our faith." Overcome, by the way, is in the present tense, implying continuous battle. And here the verb, by the way, is aorist, indicating the assurance of victory. And the present tense also indicated that there can be continuous victory. So, there is never a time we're really on vacation or on holiday. When it comes to our spiritual lives, there's no such thing as being on a sabbatical or being on a holiday. Every single day of our lives is a battle. But at the same time, my dear friends, let's be reminded that we have the potential for continuous victory in our lives. So, aside from the new nature, however, victory is also contingent on our faith. There must be a trust in the power of God that He can pull us through any temptation and trial. The original Greek is actually personified, and it goes something like this. It could be translated this way. "And this is the conqueress who conquers the world, even our faith." Now, the Greek word for faith is pistis. In its biblical sense, faith is always received by believers, never self-generated. Faith is always the gift, the work of God, from the moment of conversion to the end of sanctification. Faith then is not the same as human belief, which is a common theological error explicitly refuted in Scripture. This is something that Gleason Archer, rather, had expounded on. And so Satan and the world might send their fiery darts on us, but God is able to turn things around to bring victory in our lives. The problem with us people is not so much that we lack willingness to change, but many times we are unwilling to trust. My dear friends, we have to be able to understand that we cannot really do things on our own. We cannot be saved by good works. We cannot change ourselves by ourselves. There is no such thing as self-righteousness and self-adequacy and self-sufficiency. I mean, all of these things are illusions of control. But the truth of the matter is we have no control of ourselves. What controls us would be our flesh, our sinful nature. What controls us would be Satan, who bids us to do his will. So again, trust is very important, and trust not in ourselves, but rather trust in God. Trust also means that we allow God's power to operate in us and not do things according to our own strength. Now, trust also means taking God at His word. Now, we go to the third question. With what kind of faith do they conquer? In verse 5, we are told, "Who is the one who conquers the world but he who believes that Jesus is the Son of God?" This verse declares that it is only those who believe in Jesus who overcome the world. This is the beginning point and the foundational faith that we need to have. Once again, let me remind you that this is not just mental assent, but entrusting, surrendering one's life to the Lord. In other words, it is only those who are genuinely born again who can actually have victory over Satan, the world, and the flesh. And mind you, my dear friends, this is the reason why we have to be able to understand the gospel. And we have to be able to understand who we are, that we are undeserving sinners, hell-bound. And we have to understand that on our own and by our good works, we cannot possibly attain to salvation. Therefore, we have to understand that through the sacrifice of Jesus Christ, all that is required by God has been fulfilled in Jesus. His holiness, His justice had been fulfilled. And through His death, payment for our sins has been made, past, present, and future. And therefore, when we understand that, repent of our sins, submit ourselves to the Lordship of Christ, then we shall be saved. Jesus is our protector. He is our sustainer. He is our healer. And He is the one who empowers us. Now, with these thoughts, I hope that this will awaken the sleeping giants from their deep slumber and win victories in their lives. Because my dear friends, as Paul said, we are more than conquerors through Jesus Christ who loved us. And Paul likewise says in Philippians 4:13, "I can do all things through Christ who strengthens me." We have no excuses for failure and stumbling, for as long as we yield ourselves to the indwelling presence of the Spirit, being filled by Him, so that the dominating influence and power in our lives, God Himself, the Holy Spirit, and not ourselves. Because after all, my dear friends, we, by our own power, cannot win victories. Only through Jesus can we attain to victory.
1: Today's passage really makes us ask ourselves, am I truly living as a conqueror through Christ? Thank you, Pastor Mel, for this encouraging reminder. Friends, we're reminded today that those who are born of God can overcome the world. But this victory does not come from our own strength or ability. It comes through genuine faith in Jesus Christ. It is not simply believing that He's the Son of God, but trusting Him and surrendering our lives to Him. So let's ponder on this. Am I trusting Christ for victory over the world? Or am I still trying to overcome through my own strength? Let's end in prayer. Our Heavenly Father, we thank You that through Christ, we can overcome the world. Please help us to trust You completely and surrender our lives to Your Lordship. May we live each day as those who have been born of God and are victorious through Christ. In Your mighty name we pray. Amen. 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
2: It's the weekend, and a lot of us are recovering from our week in the workplace. Through our occupation, we earn a living so our families can have the resources needed to sustain our chosen lifestyle. That's as God designed it. And today, on Insight for Living, Chuck Swindoll reminds us that the rhythm of our work should include leisure. That's not a command to take a vacation. Rather, it's a spiritual attitude that creates space for knowing God and enjoying His presence. So let's resume our study that Chuck titled, Strengthening Your Grip on Leisure.
3: Back into chapter 1 of Genesis, where it reads, God created. Do you observe what God did? He says that the earth was formless and void, and there was darkness over the surface of the troubled waters. And in God's genius, He put together form and order out of that which was void of both. God came on the scene, and as He found it in disarray, He began to put it together in an orderly, organized fashion. He loves order. And it began to display the beauty of His handiwork, and He flung the stars into space, and He called light in, and He separated matter that was solid from matter that was space, and He pushed it aside, and He built the canvas of the universe above us, and He painted His world there that still displays His glory. He put it all together so that mankind throughout time would, in just viewing the spaces above Him, see the glory of God. It's fabulous when you enter into the experience of this creative act. Oh, I cannot create something from nothing. I must begin with where I am and use the matter He's given me in my head. But there are recesses there that are never, ever expressed unless I take time to create. For you, it may not be the writing of a book or the putting together of poetry or the study of animals or flowers or the world of a garden and watching it grow. But to have leisure means you find a way of expressing that part of you that makes you you. I love it that God did not simply create and then stand back and move on to the next. He communicated. See verse 22? It's right here in front of us. He talked to the birds and to those fishes, and He says, be fruitful and multiply and fill the waters in the seas and let the birds multiply on the earth. He reached out and He got in touch. Verse 31 says that He found favor in it. It was very good, including the making of man and woman. His creative work that led to His communication was not

a waste of time. It was not a little significant. It was not lazy or irresponsible. It was a full expression of divinity. He communicated. He talked. And on top of it all, that beautiful weekend that followed, isn't it great? Verse 2, he set aside his work and he rested. He invented the weekend. You ask the average Southern Californian if he had a good weekend, you know what he'll tell you? He'll tell you where he went, how far he drove, how much he spent, what all he was involved in doing. And he still doesn't answer the question, did you have a good weekend? T.S. Eliot, with fierce cynicism, writes, and the wind shall say, here were a decent, godless people, their only monument, an asphalt road, and 1,000 lost golf balls. Look again. God stopped. He wasn't tired. It wasn't because there was not something else to do. It wasn't because he had run out of things to fill his time. It was a deliberate stopping of work so that there could be a deliberate beginning of leisure to look at, to gather the value of it, to think it through. Forgive me if it just shocks you, but to enjoy it all. We are a crazy bunch, ladies and gentlemen, really crazy. As soon as we are unproductive, meaning turning something out with our hands, and as soon as the only purpose is enjoyment, guilt comes up out of the swamp. I mean, ready to latch onto you, and he is green, and he's got barbs all over him, and fangs that drip with venom. What in the world is happening to our generation? Why must every moment be so blame productive? For what? For what? How much will it take to satisfy? Rockefeller answers wisely, a little bit more than a man has. You want my definition of leisure? Whether you want it or not, I'm giving it to you. It means taking time to imitate God. That's leisure. Taking time to imitate God. My son and I were in a Hallmark store a number of years ago, my older son and I. As I recall, we were looking for a Mother's Day card, and they got so mushy that he began to lose interest in them right away. And he moved back to the posters that were held back in a large rack in the rear of that store. And then he called. He found one. I'll never forget it. It was a large picture of a boat sitting on a lake. The sun was either just setting or just rising from the behind the bushes there along the shoreline. Two lazy fishing lines were in the water with little ripples running out from them. And at the bottom of this quiet scene, two words, take time. Take time. He put his arm around me and he said, Dad, I like that. The only longing in my heart is that I didn't take enough time. Irretrievable. Take time. Time to rest. Time to think. Time to communicate. Time to listen. Time to create. Time to know God. A.W. Tozer wrote, may not the inadequacy of much of our spiritual experience be traced back to our habit of skipping through the corridor of the kingdom as children in the marketplace, always chattering about everything, but pausing to learn the true value of nothing. Chatter, chatter, chatter, talk, talk, talk, Sunday, Sunday, Sunday, church, church, church, Bible, Bible, Bible, pausing to learn the true value of nothing. Why? Because of the absence of leisure.

lived in it long enough to get deeper than print on the page. For some of you, it has been years. It says that God planted the garden in the east, verse 8, chapter 2. He placed the man there whom he had formed. He caused everything to grow that was in that garden. That must have been something beautiful. And as it grew, he watched man. He observed man as he was alone in the garden, tilling it, moving about through it. And by the way, work was created by God, and it's not a part of the curse. The sweat on the brow is a part of the curse. The thorns and thistles that would later grow in the garden, but not tilling the soil. He told man to keep it, and man did. But God began to notice something missing. There was a relationship missing in man's life. And it says in verse 18, the Lord said, "It is not good for the man to be alone." You ever notice this? Man did not come to God one day and say, "God, I mean, I've had it in the garden alone. I am really up to here with those lonely days and nights." It says God saw that it was not good for man to be alone. You know how God knew that? He took time to observe. He related. He anticipated the need before Adam even said it. Communication is that verbal relationship. Oh, but relating to people, that's that nonverbal. That's that being in touch, that ability to see without their having to say. That's part of leisure. You take time to study how your child is made. You observe that this is unlike your other children, and you move in to help. That's relating. And that's building a friendship. It takes time. You can't skate if you want it to be a real friendship. I was humored to hear from one of our staff members this past week. Someone had sent him a thank you note for something he had done related to his ministry, and the top of this thank you note was a cartoon. It was a picture of a thief with a gun out, pointing it to this victim, saying, "Give me all your valuables." And the victim was stuffing all of his friends into a sack. What do you stuff in the sack when the thief says, "Give me everything that's valuable"? If you spend enough time in leisure thinking through life, you stuff your friends there. Joseph Piper, P-I-E-P-E-R, wrote a book in German. It was later translated into English called Leisure, The Basis of Culture. Don't miss that. The basis. Joseph Piper believes that leisure is the very basis of a culture, not the luxury. Leisure is an attitude of mind and a condition of the soul that fosters the capacity to perceive the reality of the world. He maintains that in our Western world, total labor has vanquished leisure. Unless we regain the art of silence and insight, the ability for non-activity, unless we substitute true leisure for our hectic amusements, we will destroy our culture and ourselves. Culture depends for its very existence on leisure, and leisure in its turn is not possible unless it has a durable, living link with divine worship. It takes time, quietness, solitude. I hear you. I understand where you're coming from. Where you're coming from is where I live. I'm amazed at how people feel that I'm sort of in another world, and I just kind of jump out of the study one day a week and then just jump back in again. Hey, I battle this thing like mad. Of all six people in our family, I am the most anxious. I say to my shame, I worry more than anyone else in our family. I am usually the most negative. I am seldom the one with the most vision and faith. That's my wife. That's her role. And God brings me up short sometime in those anxious moments and says, "There are two pieces of counsel I want you to get, and then I want you to share." One of them is based on Matthew

0: chapter 6, where Jesus is speaking. Love it. I need it. Matthew 6, verse 24 through verse 34. Jesus says, "You cannot serve two masters. You will hate one and love the other, or you will hold to one and despise the other. You can't serve God and money. You can't come to know God and live and serve a competitive world, live in and conserve it and worship it. You cannot serve God and money." Gentlemen, ladies, you cannot serve both. Jesus said it. If your pursuit is to make a whole lot of money, you cannot serve God. Now, in the serving of God, He may graciously give you the outflow of prosperity, but you cannot serve money and at the same time tell yourself you're serving God. He said it. Now, believe this. And then throughout the rest of this passage, He says time and again, do not be anxious, do not be anxious, do not be anxious, do not be anxious. You know what I get from this? It took Him four times for me to get it. That's how slow I am. Deliberately stop being absorbed with worry. That's the first piece of counsel if you want to handle leisure. Deliberately stop it. That means you make a conscious determination to stop it. Deliberately stop being worried. You know what we worry about? Non-essentials, unchangeables, and impossibles. They're all here. What are we going to have for supper? Oh, we had that last night. When am I going to get a new sport coat? I'm tired of blue. When am I going to ever get that gray sport coat? What are you going to wear tomorrow night? Oh, don't wear that. What are we going to have to drink tonight? What, you don't want iced tea or coffee? All right. What do you want? Who really cares? Whether you wear blue, gray, green, or chartreuse, who cares? It's a non-essential. Who can add one inch to his stature, verse 27, by worrying? 6'9", junior high girl? No problem. You just need a 7'1" boy to go around with. You can't shrink one inch by worrying that you're 6'9" and only 13 years old. And who of you, by being anxious about tomorrow, will change one blessed thing about tomorrow? Nobody. That's impossible. So lay back. Now, let me tell you that when you do handle your worry factor, when you do deal with it, you'll get rid of the plastic. Doesn't mean the credit cards, though that might not be a bad idea. You'll get rid of the plastic stuff in your life. John Steinbeck, when everybody else was telling him to retire and watch out for the cholesterol intake and he should lay back and relax and you know, do those things that you normally think of, buy a rocker and rock in it, decided to get his dog named Charlie and to get a truck and to drive thousands of miles across America and see what he observed. Put it in a book called Travels with Charlie in Search of America. Now that is a creative title, isn't it? He said he discovered that we're living in a cellophane age. Everything's plastic. He stopped at a little cafe one evening. He said the table linen was plastic. The butter dish, plastic. The sugar and crackers were wrapped in cellophane. The jelly was in a small plastic coffin sealed with cellophane. It was early evening. I was the only customer. Even the waitress wore a sponge apron. She wasn't happy. She wasn't unhappy. She wasn't anything. Later, a friend told him, "If in all of your travels you come on a man with guts, mark the place. I want to see him. I haven't seen anything but cowardice and expediency. This used to be a nation of giants. Where have the giants gone? You can't defend a nation with a board of directors. It takes men. Where are they?" You know why there aren't men? Because there isn't leisure. Ladies and gentlemen, you have to deliberately stop worrying about the non-essentials, unchangeables, and the impossibles. Hebrews 4, don't take the time to turn. It says we got to be afraid of missing that rest. There remains a rest. You know what it tells me? It tells me, secondly, consciously start taking time for leisure. Consciously start taking time for leisure. I'll tell you what, your world will come together. You'd be amazed. I'm starting to do that. It's amazing what insights God gives you when you're at leisure. A very hassled, weary, exhausted father on Friday evening stumbled into his front door thinking, what a great evening to sit in my favorite easy chair and to relax with a paper. He turned the knob very gingerly so that the children would not know he was home yet. He closed the door very quietly, found his slippers, and just as soon as he sat down in the chair with his paper, suddenly he looked up and there was his son in his lap saying, "Hi, Dad, let's play." Realizing his need to be quiet and to repair, he thought, what could I have him do? There had been a moon probe that week, and the newspaper carried a large picture of Earth that was taken from some distance away, and he thought, I'll get some scissors, and I'll cut this into a puzzle. So he cut the huge picture of the Earth into pieces of various shapes and sizes, and he gave the boy a cellophane tape and said, here. Here's a puzzle. You go to your room, and when you get it finished, you bring it back after you tape it all together. He thought he had bought an hour, maybe two. 10 minutes' time, the son was back. There it is, Dad. Held it up. He said, how did you do that so quick? He says, it's easy, Dad. You see, there's a picture of a man on the back. And Daddy, when you put the man together, the world comes together. Ladies and gentlemen, not until we put the man together will the world come together. Not until. May we bow together. God promises forgiveness, peace, purpose, direction, hope, security, identity, even the relief so you can laugh again and think and live with yourself. If you'll come to the man, put him together, and your world will come together.
1: Dear Father, we realize that in this world in which we live, there are enemies that attack. And one of the greatest of all the enemies is the tendency within us to worry. What a waste of time that is. We remember the words of your son, which we have just heard today, that we are not to be anxious. We're not to be anxious about tomorrow. We're not to be anxious about today. Deliver us from the sin of worry. Once that is conquered, once we've taken care of that, leisure will come easier and more often, and we will get the most out of it. So we pray that we will set aside the things that drain us, drain our energy and drain our time, and keep us in the grip of disturbance and inner turmoil. So I pray that you will make that happen, Father, in a very special way. Next, Lord, I pray that you will help us to realize the value of Christ being the center of our existence. As the little boy discovered, when you put the man together, the world comes together. So help us, we pray, to come to terms with this and to remember that you have promised us peace in this life. You have given us a purpose and a direction and a hope and a security that comes with Christ. Therefore, I pray that we may be able to relax in that and truly enter into the rest that you have provided for us through Him. Therefore, Lord, I pray that you will enable us as we come to terms with these things to fully and completely rest in you, our shield and our defender. Especially do I pray for those who have been strangers to this life and lifestyle. May they come to realize its value and reap the benefits of that in the days and the years to come. I pray all of this in the name of Jesus, who loved us and gave himself for us, even your Son, Christ the Lord. Amen.
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Its studios and transmitter are located at Barangay Morales, Coronadal, South Cotabato. DXKI is being maintained and operated by the FEBC personnel, duly licensed by the National Telecommunications Commission and the Professional Regulation Commission. This is 1062 DXKI, now signing off.

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1: 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But they're listening to us through Spotify. 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Sabi niya, "My brothers and sisters, believers in our glorious Lord Jesus Christ, must not show favoritism. Suppose a man comes into your meeting wearing a gold ring and fine clothes, and a poor man in filthy clothes also comes in. If you show special attention to the man wearing the fine clothes and say, 'Here's a good seat for you,' but say to the poor man, 'You stand there or sit on the floor by my feet,' have you not discriminated among yourselves and become judges with evil thoughts?" Ang bigat ng tinura ni Pablo, ni James dito. And sabi niya sa verse 8, "If you really keep the royal law found in Scripture, 'Love your neighbor as yourself,' you are doing right. But if you show favoritism, you sin and are convicted by the law as law breakers. For whoever keeps the whole law and yet stumbles at just one point is guilty of breaking all of it. For he who said, 'You shall not commit adultery,' also said, 'You shall not murder.' If you do not commit adultery but do commit murder, you have become a law breaker." Ang bigat dito, di ba? 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Yan. 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We make judgments about people very quickly. Ang bilis-bilis nating maghusga. 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Someone walks into the room, and then we notice yung kanyang pananamit, yung clothes niya, yung appearance niya. 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And sometimes, without realizing it, nagdi-decide na tayo sa ating sarili. 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This person is important. 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It is a spiritual issue. Ang sabi niya sa verse 1, believers, tayo ang kinakausap, tayo mismo, mga mananampalataya daw. Sabi niya, believers in our glorious Lord Jesus Christ must not show favoritism. Lahat daw tayo, mananampalataya, dapat wala tayong favoritism. We must not show favoritism. And then kinonek ito ni James on how we treat people directly to our faith in Christ. Diba? Sabi, if Jesus is truly our Lord, kung si Kristo mismo ang tunay natin Panginoon, then it should change the way that we see and treat people. Dito sa passage na to, diba, nakikita natin dito ang tatlong katotohanan. 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One is wearing fine clothes and a gold ring. Yung the other one person naman is poor and wearing dirty clothes. Yung sa wealthy people, sa wealthy person, ang sabi sa kanya, here is a good seat for you. 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Ang bigat nun, di ba? 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That you have become parang senator judges, di ba? 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Pero ang real issue dito, hindi yung upuan. The real issue is the heart. Bakit? Kasi they looked at what people had and decided how much honor they deserved. Guilty tayong lahat dyan. 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We show favoritism because of their position, because of their status in life, if they're wealthy, if they're educated, yung sa appearance nila, influence nila, yung connection nila. Even sa church, di ba? We might quickly welcome an influential pag may dumarating na influential na tao. 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Maging sa community natin, we build relationships with people who can help us. But we overlook people who have nothing to offer us. Pero tinan natin si Jesus. 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He touched the lepers. He welcomed the children. He spoke with outsiders. He ate with the sinners. He noticed the poor. Jesus, he did not ask, what can this person do for me? Di ba? 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At tandaan natin ito, nung tayo iniligtas ni Kristo, He did not save us because we were impressive. Hindi ba? We came to Him as sinners needing grace. And at the cross, sa harap ng cross na ito, yung rich and poor, they stand in the same place. We all need Jesus. Kaya dapat importante sa atin, i-check natin how we treat the unimportant people. Di ba? Ito yung unang challenge sa atin. Pay attention to how we treat people who cannot do anything for us. Tanungin natin yung sarili natin. Tinitreat ko ba yung boss ko better than the janitor? Do I notice influential people pero ini-ignore ko yung mga hindi naman influential? Do I only spend time with people na kasama ko, na mukhang ka-itsura ko? Or do I treat people differently because of their clothes, because of their education, or because of their financial situation? Itong mga practical na kailangan natin gawin this week, di ba? Mamili ka ng isang tao na you normally overlook. And then, intentionally, notice them. Talk to them. Di ba? Pag-aralan mo, tanongin mo yung pangalan nila, learn their name. Kumustahin mo sila. Listen to their story. Upuan mo sila, katabihan mo sila, sit beside them. And then you include them. Why? Because one of the clearest tests of Christian character is, how do I treat someone who can do nothing for me in return? Pangalawa, ano pa yung isang pang sinasabi sa atin dito? Love your neighbor without conditions. Ang sabi sa James chapter 2 verse 8, if you really keep the royal law found in scripture, love your neighbor as yourself, then you are doing right. Ang tawag ni James ito, royal law. Isang batas na royal. Isang maharlika. 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Hindi sinabing love your neighbor if they agree with you. Hindi rin sinabing love your neighbor if they are kind to you or love your neighbor if they can help you. Hindi. Ang sinabi ron, love your neighbor. Simple lang, di ba? Ang Christian love is not based on someone's usefulness. Ulitin ko yon. Christian love is not based on someone's usefulness. Kahit hindi ka kagamit-gamit, it is based on the value that God has given them. Ano ba yung binigay ng Panginoon sa kanilang value? Lahat tayo, we are valued in the eyes of God. Di ba? May value tayo sa harap ng ating Panginoon. Yung executive deserves dignity. Yan, alam natin yan, di ba? Yung security guard deserves dignity as well. The wealthy person deserves dignity. The poor person deserves dignity. The person that everybody notices deserves dignity. And the person that nobody notices also deserves dignity. Lahat tayo, every person is made in the image of God. Pangatlo, eto mabigat to, ang sabi rito, favoritism is sin. Kasalanan daw ang favoritism. Ang sabi sa James chapter 2 verses 9 to 11, and very direct dito si James, ang sabi niya, if you show favoritism, you sin. Kapag tayo raw ay nag-show ng favoritism, nagkakasala raw tayo. Hindi tinawag ni James yung favoritism a weakness or personality issue. No, he calls it sin. And then sinabi niya, for whoever keeps the whole law and yet stumbles at just one point is guilty of breaking all of it. So nire-remind tayo ni James dito na hindi ka pwedeng mamili kung ano klaseng command ang susundin natin. 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Hindi natin pwedeng sabihin, Lord, I will obey you here. Pero dito hindi ah. Maybe sinasabi natin, Lord, I will go to church, I will serve, I will give, I will read my Bible. Those things are good. But they do not give us permission to look down on others. We must not show favoritism. Diba? Hindi lang si Lord ng ating church attendance. He is also Lord of our attitudes. He is Lord of our conversations. He is Lord of our relationships. He is Lord of the judgments we make silently in our hearts. So dapat gawin natin, let God examine our heart. Dapat ang challenge natin sa sarili natin, instead of asking, who is showing favoritism sa inyo? Dapat tanungin natin, is favoritism hiding in me? Am I also showing favoritism? Manalangin tayo. Sabihin natin, Panginoon, ipakita mo sa akin ang mga tao na ginudge ko unfairly. Maybe we have judged someone because of their appearance, because of their education. Diba? Maybe because they don't think, they don't speak, or behave exactly like us. Pero pag ni-reveal sa atin ng Panginoon ang isang bagay, do not defend it. Huwag natin sabihin, Lord, hindi naman eh. Hindi. But let's confess it. Sabihin natin sa Panginoon, Panginoon, patawarin mo ako. Change my heart. Help me this person. Help me see this person, Lord, the way that you see them. And then, ang gawin natin, take another step. Let's do something that moves in the opposite direction. Di ba? Hindi yung palagi natin ginagawa, kundi opposite direction natin. Di ba? If we've avoided someone, kung iniiwas natin isang tao dahil ayaw natin pansinin, dahil mapanghusga tayo, approach them, lapitan natin sila. If we ignored someone, acknowledge them, di ba? Let's include everybody. Kung ini-exclude natin sila, if we have judged somebody without knowing their story, let's listen to their story. Alam nyo, mga kapatid, ang repentance, hindi lang ito feeling sorry. 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Instead of, what can this person do for me? We should ask, how can I show yung pagmamahal ni Kristo sa taong ito? Instead of saying, is this person important? 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So ano yung tatlong bagay na napag-aralan natin ngayong linggo na to? 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Notice the person that we normally overlook. Diba? 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Gawin natin itong katotohanan at realidad sa ating buhay. Let's love our neighbor as ourselves. And then pangatlo, let's search. Saliksikin natin. Ask God to search our heart. Tayo ba, are we showing favoritism? Kapag nireveal sa atin ito ng Panginoon, let's confess it. And then let's choose a different response. Let's see, let's love, and then let's search. Si James, binigyan na tayo ng isang simple pero challenging message. Ang sinasabi niya, there are no favorites in the family of God. In fact, sinasabi sa Bible, God shows no favoritism. He does not show favoritism. 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Someone that we have avoided, yung hindi pakiramdam natin, hindi importante. 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Bakit? 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
2: 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Hanggang sa muli, ako si Rodel Lacson na nagsasabing, God is the giver of hope at may pag-asang para sa iyo.
0: Iyong napakinggan ang Pag-asang para sa iyo. Inihatid ng Philippines General Council of the Assemblies of God sa pakikipagtulungan ng FEBC Philippines at ng 702 DZAS Agapay ng Sambayanan.
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4: Located near the majestic Mayon Volcano, FEBC Bicol, CARE 104.3 The Way FM has served disaster-prone communities for over half a century, standing as a witness of God's faithfulness through its ministry and partnerships. 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Now let's hear from station manager Myla Yvette Pau as she shares their journey of resilience and continued mission in serving the Bicolandia. Hi, Ate Yvette. How are you doing and how is the station there in Bicol?
5: Here in Bicol po, we are actually having a lot of challenges, but because we are known as a resilient station, by the grace of God, we are all doing well, sir.
4: Yeah, that word, resilience, when I hear that, how does it describe the journey of the way through the years?
5: Resilience describes the way's journey as one of steadfast faith, perseverance, and unwavering commitment to its mission. And through the years, the station has faced various challenges and changes. Yet, it has remained strong in its purpose of communicating the good news of Jesus Christ. And of course, its mission and vision continue to live in the hearts of its staff, not only the staff, the listeners, and the supporters, whose dedication has helped sustain and strengthen the ministry. And as our station ID says, mas pinatatag sa iba't ibang hamon ng panahon, every challenge has only made the way stronger, enabling it to continue serving God and the community with passion and purpose.
4: Okay, so facing challenges, you've faced, you know, as a station, storms, floods, and even volcanic eruptions. Can you share a moment when you truly saw God's sustaining hand in the station's operations?
5: Yes. Over the years, the way has faced numerous challenges, including storms, floods, and even volcanic eruptions that disrupted our operations. And in those difficult moments, we truly witnessed God's sustaining hand through the people He provided. And God has blessed FEBC with partners who share the same passion and commitment to the ministry. And one of the memorable things that our chief technician, Kuya Jun, often recounts how God's faithfulness was specially evident during the pandemic. And he also remembers that a particularly remarkable act of generosity when one of our partners donated $50,000 to help sustain the station's operations during that difficult season. The gift came at a crucial time and became a powerful reminder of God's provision. And this experience has strengthened our faith and reinforced our conviction that God is the one who sustains His work, and through every disaster, crisis, and challenge, He has faithfully provided the people, resources, and encouragement needed for the way to continue broadcasting His message of hope and truth.
4: You know, adversity has a powerful way of bringing out the character of people and the station. So in what ways has, you know, numerous adversities help define the way's identity and mission in Bicol?
5: Whenever disasters strike, the way strives to serve in whatever way it can, providing timely information, spiritual support, and a reassuring presence to those affected. And one of the clearest examples of this was during Super Typhoon Raleigh, when the overwhelming needs of devastated communities inspired the birth of iCare Mercy Ministry. And these experiences have strengthened the way's commitment to holistic ministry, addressing not only the spiritual needs of people, but also their physical and emotional well-being.
4: You mentioned iCare. This is born out of adversity and challenges. The Way is now known as the station that cares. How is this reflected in your everyday programs?
5: Yes, being the station that cares is reflected in our commitment to producing and airing relevant and diverse programs that address the current needs, concerns, and interests of our listeners. And this caring identity is also evident in how we respond to community needs, especially during times of crisis and disaster. And beyond broadcasting information, we serve as a source of encouragement, comfort, and connection.
4: Okay. You know, there's no greater time to care for people and communities, especially when there's a calamity. And being a media organization, we always say that how can we bring aid to communities during challenges like typhoons and flooding and all these calamities all around them. Can you tell us more about First Response Radio and how it serves communities during disasters and calamities?
5: One of the most significant deployments was in Catanduanes during Super Typhoon Goni, and locally known as Typhoon Raleigh, where it became an important communication platform for affected communities. And during that time, FRR served as a mouthpiece for government agencies, humanitarian organizations, and NGOs, helping relay critical information to people who had limited access to communication channels. And FRR also provided timely updates on relief operations, available services, safety advisories, and recovery efforts, ensuring that communities remain informed during a very challenging period.
4: Okay. First Response Radio, or FRR as we call it. You know, this is communication as aid. You know, this is news from the community for the community. Thank you for sharing that. How do you ensure that your content remains both biblically grounded and relevant to today's challenges?
5: We make sure that our content remains both biblically grounded and relevant to today's challenges by staying informed and being sensitive to the needs, not only the needs, but also the concerns and realities of the people we serve. And at the same time, we remain committed to the truth of God's Word as the foundation of all programs and messages. And we also listen to feedback from our audience and engage with community leaders, ministry partners, and that is to better understand the needs of the people.
4: Well, thank you, Yvette. We are talking about the impact of the media ministry, not only media, but gospel media ministry. Can you share a memorable listener story or testimony that reminds you why we do what we do in this ministry?
5: Yes, sir. One of the most memorable listener testimonies that reminds us why this ministry matters is the story of a listener who was once bedridden due to illness for 2 months. And

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1: 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Their unique situation brings to mind the Lord's words in the Gospel of Matthew. 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Matthew 7:25. 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This has been Luis Miguel Castillo for the FEBC Report.
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